0: right, our final moments with Enes Kanter-Freedom. Now, the ESPN had reported that you were told, and you told me last night this is a false report, that you were told that you will not be eligible for the 2027 draft. Have you had any update on that?
1: So, no, we are still waiting, actually. So, I'm not a difficult person to deal with. If the WNBA ever come out, right, let's just say tomorrow, they come out and they added the word biological next to the word female, right, in their collective bargaining, Article 13, Section 1A. If they added that, I will drop everything tomorrow immediately. So, but if they don't, I am...
0: When you say drop everything, does that mean you would drop any lawsuit against the owner of the Chicago Sky?
1: I will walk to a sunset. I will leave the WNBA alone, and I'm like, you know what? Just, you guys got it. I will come to games, watch it, and I will just have fun with it. But without that word, biological, right? If someone identifies as a woman, they should be allowed to play. So here I am, identifying as a woman, and I am going to play, and I'll be the best draft pick they had ever existed.
0: If I was an owner of one of the WNBA teams, I would draft you in a heartbeat and beg you to come, because there's no way they're losing a game if you're in that game. What did you think of Clay Travis's proposal? An eighth grade boys team against their championship team. Who do you think would win?
1: I mean, he's offering $10 million.
0: That's a lot of money.
1: That is a lot of money. So if I'm an owner, if I'm a coach, and if I trust my team, I'm like, hey, go ahead and take the deals. And listen, if you beat Clay Travis's team, that's your point. You're going to show...
0: You're not risking anything except a little embarrassment if you lose.
1: Exactly. So I'll take that $10 million any day if I was a coach.
0: Yeah. Well, Enes, I really appreciate the stand you take. Mm-hmm. I really admire your friends with Sophie. Please send our best regards to her. I think she's one of the most courageous people I've ever witnessed in the public arena. And good for her. She's standing up for young girls. And she's also saying we need to love all people as well. Nobody wants to hear that part of what she says. Enes Kanter-Freedom, my friend, thank you so much for being with us. We appreciate your time. 800-941-SEAN if you want to be a part of the program. Listen, sadly, and this, I mean this with all my heart, it is sad to see the rise of anti-Semitism worldwide in the halls of Congress on college campuses. It just sucks. I mean, I don't know how this has happened. You hear it on the airwaves. It's just sad. Synagogues, schools, community centers now have to strengthen security because this hatred has spread, you know, so far and wide. The people of Israel continue to be in a fight for their very survival against people that chant death to Israel, death to America. And, you know, sadly also is densely populated areas have been targeted by Iran and their proxies. And many, many thousands of Israelis have lost their homes. They are in desperate need of bare humanitarian assistance. That means food and water and shelter and clothing and medication. You know, the elderly in Israel can't get to a doctor. But thankfully, we have a partnership with a great group. They're called the International Fellowship of Christians and Jews, and they're providing all that humanitarian assistance and mobile medical clinics for the elderly. First, they are asking for our prayers, and we can all do that for them as they face the possibility of remaining in a fight for their survival. I hope we have a lasting peace forever there. But whatever you can do to help them with your prayers and financially to provide that humanitarian assistance that is desperately needed, go to their website. It's one word, prayifcj.org. One word, prayifcj.org. We'll continue.

0: history of socialism, it's because they don't know it. They're not taught it. In fact, they're taught socialism is fantastic, but they don't have any independent information. Libraries. Who goes to a library anymore? I think people should, by the way. But it's clear. It's clear. It's not just nonfiction. It's fiction, too. People are not reading books. Now, depends on the generation. More people are reading books than in, say, other generations. But in terms of younger people, now, if you read books and you're a young person, you're the exception, okay? Most are not. Or they're very limited in what they're reading. And this is a problem because it creates a gap in knowledge. You lose your historic moorings. You lose perspective. So if somebody talks about communism and socialism and abolishing the Constitution, maybe you're receptive to it. Hey, that makes sense. They're talking about equity, equality, in a perverse sense, not in the intended sense, where you wind up with, you know, just horrendous conditions, you know, inhuman conditions. Well, maybe they're not even aware of that. You talk about the Holocaust, they don't know what happened in the Holocaust. And it's a problem. They don't know what happened in the Civil War. The massive battles that took place to keep the Union together and to end slavery, they don't have a clue. Why do we have an Electoral College? They don't know. Why do we have a Senate? They don't know. And so when you have these Rasputin types, if you will, or sell them a bill of goods, why not? They listen to it. When you have faculty that's radical, anti-American, and they have tenure, and you're sending them to these schools, this is all they know. They don't know enough to push back. Anyway, I want to get on with other things. We'll be right back.
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0: Did you have any fog on your drive in?
1: No, not at all.
0: I had to use the windshield wipers the entire way down.
1: Huh.
0: This is my own little thing. And maybe it's just because I'm not doing something right inside the car to make the windows fog up. But I every 5 minutes, not enough where they're on, but not enough that they can be off. This is just, these are the little things. And Greg, it just takes the little things.
2: It drives you crazy.
0: My life is problem free, except...
1: I got up at 3:30 this morning, and I thought it was Saturday. I swear to God.
0: Those are the worst.
1: Was like, oh, good. I can sleep for another 3 hours, and then I'll go cut the grass. I'm thinking of things that I'm doing on Saturday. I totally forgot. I go, oh, crap, I got to go to work.
0: This is why I always have to remind myself what day it is, because there's half the time, I don't know. Welcome to it. It is the Friday morning edition of the Benjamin Yacht Show. I am Ben. He is Greg. You are you. And we're going to have a great time today. I'm going to warn you right now. We're going to end the show by talking about farts, flatulence,
1: what?
0: Passing gas.
1: All right. That's something I'm looking forward to. Thanks a lot, Benny.
0: There is a story, and I'm willing to bet right now
1: right. That
0: by the time we get done with it, you'll be on my side on the pro-fart part of the show. Coming up just after 8 o'clock, I don't want to go back and bang on Canada, but we do because Governor Evers told us a lie earlier this week, and Scott Fitzgerald, the congressman here, Southeast Wisconsin, was smart enough to point it out. So we have to read from a strongly worded letter to Congress. An hour from now, just after 7 o'clock, the RNC here in Milwaukee was cool. Lots of people in town, cool parties. It didn't do very much. But there is one reason why I'm okay with a midterm convention for Republicans. I'll explain that. And we are going to introduce Democrats to the Trump standard that they have held us to for years, starting in Michigan with Hassan Piker. We will, of course, take your calls, your texts, your tweets, because, well, the show is frankly better when you're a part of it. Carpetland USA Flooring Center talking. Text line 414-799-1130. Ben, turn your defroster on with heat. Okay. See, I like it cool as I drive in. So would that work if I roll the windows down and it's cool outside? Because I don't want the car to be warm. You understand?
1: Well, you still have humidity outside, though. That's
0: this is the problem.
1: Yeah,
0: is that some of it's too cool in the car, some of it it's too wet outside. Now everybody's sending me picture of all of their fog and humidity. Hey, you know what?
2: Here we go.
0: It's your Carpetland USA Flooring Center talking. Text line 2. Hang out with it. Thank you so very much. But it is Friday, and we are beginning the show. And you know how we do that each Friday when we begin the show.

0: show. Ben, don't forget to stay classy.
1: I'm sorry, you're listening to the wrong show. You think we're going to stay classy?
0: I'm like school on Sunday. No class.
1: Oh, man.
0: We will keep it PG, right, or maybe PG-13. But we will not be gross. This is a story that, I mean, when you got the garage camera captures everything. Prosecutors up in Brown County yesterday filed charges against Packers running back Josh Jacobs. Now, the charges are not as serious as what they could have been. He was arrested back in May, as I think it's Channel 12's story here puts it, as part of a domestic violence investigation. He was accused of strangulation, damage to property, and domestic abuse. That's a pretty serious distinction. Strangulation means you grab her by the throat. Damage to property was her phone. Domestic abuse, that's a charge that hangs on you regardless of the verdict, regardless of the sentence. You know, you will forever be accused domestic abuser. He's being charged with battery and criminal damage to property. Far less serious. Those are misdemeanors, and they also don't include the words domestic violence. This is where we get to the garage cam. Channel 12. Video recovered from the home's security system captured the garage confrontation. Footage shows Jacobs taking the woman's phone while she was on the floor and then returning approximately 40 seconds later to intentionally damage the device. If convicted, Jacobs could face up to 9 months in prison, $10,000 fine for each charge. He's likely going to be suspended by the NFL. After Ray Rice knocked a woman out on video in an elevator, the NFL has to take domestic violence seriously. And I'm thinking 6 games.
2: Yeah.
0: He'll probably have to sit and miss 6 paychecks. There, but for the grace of God, go a lot of people with quick tempers and bad decisions. But generally, the rule is, if she wants to leave, let her walk away. You just you're going to miss 6 game checks,
2: yeah,
0: because she wanted to leave because you were texting other girls and you didn't let her. Think before you act. Didn't we just make the point, was it yesterday or the day before, that the garage, the bar on Brady Street, is not playing Milwaukee rap, not because they're racist or hate local rappers, not because somebody's an Atlanta flow kind of guy, but because a lot of local rap songs include a lot of local gang references and gang beefs? Didn't we just make that point a day or two ago? Apparently, the people who run the Milwaukee Public Library didn't listen. Dubbed The Library Show, a concert will be held September 3rd to feature live performances by 414 Big Frank, DJ Mando, Sonny Liu, and more inside the Milwaukee Central Library's Rotunda. As a way to show how woke and inclusive libraries now are, they are going to invite the people who won't get their music played at a local bar. Again, not because this bar is Cracker Joe's beer and peanuts. It's because they understand that when you have people get on stage and rap about guns and drugs and local gangs, nothing good comes from it. Here's the quote. It's a message of solidarity. It's a message of positivity and at the same time educational and promoting literacy and making it fun, one of the rappers told CBS 58. Library's been planning this event alongside a local label, Run Along Forever, and music event brand On What? MKE, for a year to celebrate September as National Library Card Sign-Up Month. Oh, kids, come to the library, listen to somebody rap about guns and drugs and hoes, and you know what? You can get your library card for free.

0: and memorabilia related to serial killers in a rural Fond du Lac home last month, according to the sheriff's office. Benjamin C. Larson was charged on August 18th in Dane County with one count of stalking after a Madison woman reported a 13-year campaign of harassment. What do the two have together? What's the common bond? Well, search warrant. Investigators found serial killer memorabilia, items allegedly from Ed Gein's grave, a jar bearing a sign claiming to contain a piece of John Wayne Gacy's brain, and bottles labeled with poisons, arsenic, and cyanide. Handwritten journals from the home described Larson allegedly driving to the victim's home in Madison dressed in all black, sitting outside with the engine off while holding a machete. He wrote he felt like a shark investigating its unknowing prey. Even if this guy bought fake John Wayne Gacy brain goo, even if these are ancient skeletons or something that you can buy on the black market from China and he didn't really kill these people, wow.
1: Scary stuff.
0: They got lucky. And, you know, when there's smoke, there's fire. I check this guy's crawl space because I guarantee you it is filled with the bones of every missing dog and cat in the Fond du Lac area. I, for one, very happy that he's off the street. I'm going to write this story here as we speak for Center Square because Tom Tiffany is in the front page of the paper. He disagrees with President Trump. Go ahead and call it Lake America as opposed to Lake Ontario. Tony Weed, the conservative congressman from up in Green Bay, and Derek Van Orden both posted essentially the same thing. Hey, let's do Lake Wisconsin next as opposed to Lake Michigan. I have a can koozie that says the Gulf of America. When we went down to the Gulf last summer, it was all over the place. And it's funny. One half an American flag, other half has the Florida panhandle, Gulf of America. This is why you don't repeat the bit. This is why you can't go back to the same joke four or five. I get it. I do. President Trump is undefeated in trolling. And we'll talk about Canada coming up a little bit later in the show. But really, I mean, the first time, it's funny.
2: Yeah.
0: The first time, it is funny, ha-ha, absolutely, buy the T-shirt. The second time, the third, it's not as funny. And when you realize that it is a bit, and it's just becoming a bit, well, look, we made fun of liberals when they had to go, oh, there's Squaw Creek in Western, we can't use the word squaw.
2: Yeah.
0: They wanted to rename everything in the name of diversity, equity, and inclusion. Renaming everything just as a middle finger to people who don't like you, it was funny with the Gulf of America. This isn't funny.
2: Well, it's going to remember when you had to remind, well, what was it? Holmes, wasn't it, for the five Great Lakes? So now it's Lake of America. It'd be Hamas. Oh crap! Oh, this is not a good idea. You know, you right now, you talked me out of my meme that I was going to post.
0: Hamas.
2: I was gonna post upper Wisconsin for the UP and have him signing like a
0: just have him sign off. Sign off on it.
2: It'd be like Wisconsin and Upper Wisconsin. That's what I was gonna. Now I'm not going to do it because now it's not a joke.
0: Yeah, no, it really could happen. By the way, I think we could take Michigan if we really wanted to take the UP back, but we don't need any more pasties and Uper gravy and pot stores. I think we got plenty of those here. Good news for a bunch of sailors, Marines, and really good news for a bunch of girls who work in the bar. The USS Abraham Lincoln is finally getting a port call after spending months fighting Iran, dodging drones, and setting records, not to mention grabbing headlines. For the most consecutive days at sea, the sailors and Marines aboard the USS Abraham Lincoln are finally getting some much-deserved shore leave. The Navy decided to send them to a port call in Thailand. These guys who have been on a boat for the better part of 9 months are going to get their first weekend off the ship in Thailand.

0: He's going somewhere. Jelly Roll is about to learn that there is a price to fame, and, well, you know, he's decided to chase fame, so we'll talk about that coming up about 8:30 here on the show. I am lucky that I've never wanted to be famous, so I've never had to make the decision that all people in that position make. But, yeah, you fill in for Jimmy Kimmel, you make jokes about the president, you're not going to get as many spins in the middle of the country. We'll get to that coming up just after this. Democrats want all of the benefits of Hassan Piker, so they've got to take the downside, too. We went through this with Donald Trump. They get to do it with their Trumpian figure themselves. We have no sympathy for Congresswoman Debbie Dingell coming up just a couple of minutes away. But first, check of news with Jason Gotch.
1: Good morning, Ben. Ugly incident at a youth football game in Racine last weekend. Check this out. Bruce City League game between the Case Eagles and the Milwaukee Colts was being played. During that game, a parent connected to the Colts squad came onto the field, intentionally tripped a 9-year-old player on the Eagles as he was about to score a touchdown. That parent was cited by police for disorderly conduct. These two teams are supposed to play again in a couple of weeks, so something you don't normally see and you shouldn't see in a game involving any kids, let alone 9-year-olds.
0: The dad comes out and, like, leg whips the little kid. Kid's got the corner, he's going to score, and dad just comes out, whoop, kicks his foot out right from under him.
2: We got the video up on social media and all of our, you know, Facebook and Twitter, so check it out yourself.
0: I had to watch youth sports for years, and you do. You get far too invested and far too emotional.
2: Yeah.
0: But, yeah.
2: I coached my son for 3 years, and I never saw anything like that. His dad just comes out and leg whips a kid.
0: I have criticized coaches. I have criticized umpires. I have given mean looks to other parents. But yeah, once you go on the field, there's no defense for that. One more, Jason?
1: Yes, we'll go national this time, Ben. A judge has blocked President Trump's Postal Service's regulation on mail-in ballots. Remember earlier this week, the Supreme Court lifted the same judge's restraining order on these ballots being implemented. Now they kicked it back down to her lower court. So the Postal Service had actually put some restrictions in place regarding who can get mail-in ballots, what the envelopes have to look like. They ran back to a friendly judge, and the friendly judge obliges with the side against these regulations.
0: Yeah, this is the playbook that the president of the United States doesn't actually run the United States. A lower court judge does. I said it when we talked about it the other day. This is not going to happen before November. And then there's way too much time to allow this to happen before 2028. So, yeah, it was a win. It was a standing win from the Supreme Court. But as soon as this rule is finalized, every blue state in the country is going to sue. And so don't get your hopes up that the post office is going to be the workaround to make sure that only citizens vote in the elections here in this country. Appreciate it. Check of the forecast from the Fox 6 weather experts. Partly sunny today, 83. Start to get clouds tomorrow. Maybe some afternoon showers or storms. Sunday, the rain is at night. High of 84 on Saturday, high of 88 on Sunday. 59 degrees outside right now as we roll up on 635 on News Talk 1130 WISN.
3: Churio left. It is up. It is gone for Jackson Churio. A four-hit day, and he caps it with a second home run of the night.
0: Sports with Scott Dolphin, and look, the name of the game is Win Series.
4: Yeah.
0: And it's getting kind of boring because the Brewers seem to just win series.
4: Great point, Ben. They had that hiccup in San Diego where they were swept by the Padres, but then they come right back, take 3 of 4 in L.A., and then they come home and win, and then they go to New York, and they win that series as well. The Miz was good, not great, because the conditions were bad at Citi Field in New York. It was a kind of a misty, foggy, kind of a crappy day, and he had issues with the mound. His top pitch was under 101, only 101 miles an hour, but the Brewers get the job done. 6 strikeouts for the Miz, and the star at the plate was the guy you just heard, Jackson Churio, 4 for 5 with 2 home runs. runs. He hit an absolute moonshot on the second one. Brewers win the series. They come home tonight for a brief three-game homestand against the Texas Rangers at American Family Field. Packers running back Josh Jacobs has been charged with misdemeanor battery and misdemeanor criminal damage to property after an incident involving his girlfriend back in May. Packers GM Brian Gutekunst said the team is prepared for a possible NFL suspension, although the league has not disciplined Jacobs yet. Meanwhile, it's the final preseason game for Green Bay tonight at Lambeau Field against the Arizona Cardinals. Of course, the Cardinals coached by Mike LaFleur, the brother of Packers coach Matt LaFleur. Packers will have to cut that roster down to 53 players. They have 92 currently. That will have to happen by Sunday afternoon. The regular season opens on the road September 13th against the Vikings in Minnesota. The NFL regular season gets underway September 9th when the defending champion Seahawks raise their banner against the Patriots in Seattle. That's sports. I'm Scott Dolphin from News Talk 1130 WISN.
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17: 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Suddenly, everybody online says he should start over you week one. 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

0: Are we going to end this Friday with Freebird?
1: Of course we
0: are. Okay. I just wanted to make sure. See if I actually got to the radio station early enough where Greg and I could have a five-minute meeting to talk about what we're going to talk about. I wouldn't need to do it on the air, but, you know. Hey, sleeping is sleeping, and you got to get the 40 winks when you can. Welcome back. I'm Benjamin Yon. Thanks so very much for waking up starting this Friday. Beginning of the end of the work week. Beginning of the beginning of the weekend. We'll get you all the way through. Coming up just after the news at 7 o'clock. I generally find conventions to be a little bit boring. I mean, the part where you go to the bar and drink with the people from other states is cool. But in terms of getting things done, covering conventions, oh, forget about it. But there is one reason, and it's a sports reason, why I think Republicans could benefit from a midterm convention. I'll explain that coming up just after the news at 7. Carpetland USA Flooring Center talking text line. Open 414-799-1130. You know by now that's your best way to join us here on the show. You don't get to have it both ways. You don't get to get all the benefits and then walk away from any of the consequences, responsibilities, any of the negatives. You don't get your cake and eat it too. You don't get to eat donuts and McDoubles and not put on a couple of pounds. And so Democrats have to learn that there is another side to coasting on the crazy of Hassan Piker. Piker, despite my best efforts to not talk about this guy, has become an election year issue for Democrats. I really do wish that Fox News would spend a bit more time talking about President Trump's wins and not Hassan Piker's crazy, but like I said, sometimes the issue becomes the issue and you got to run with it. Now, Piker, as you should know by now, is anti-American. He said we deserve 9/11. He's a radical Muslim. He is either related to or in league with people who actually fund terror groups. Piker is a democratic socialist or democratic socialist adjacent, the people who want to end the United States as it exists, erase the Constitution, and replace it with essentially an American Politburo. But Piker's super popular. The young, college-educated, progressive crowd loves this dude. And he draws eyeballs. He has become a power player in Democrat politics, particularly for the progressive left. And that's a problem for Democrats, from the Intelligencer. Politico reported Tuesday that Michigan Democratic Congresswoman Hillary Schlotten, not Alyssa Slotkin, Hillary Schlotten, has told people in the state that she has no intention of uniting behind Democratic Senate nominee Abdul Iyed, and she will not let him use her name on his campaign literature. I know we're mixing up Arab names, but give me a second. In an interview, Schlotkin confirmed that her position is due to Al-Sayed's connection to Hassan Piker, who has joined Al-Sayed on the campaign trail during the primary, including the evening of the election. Here's the quote. I have long said I will not campaign with somebody who continues to associate with Hassan Piker, Schlotkin told Politico. Now, the why of this is relatively simple. Piker is an anti-Semite. The piece in the Intelligencer goes to explain that Piker was on his stream the other day and saying something anti-Jew. The quote, if Jews in America keep putting this idea out there that they are singularly invested in Israel, eventually someone's going to come around and take action, not against the state of Israel, mind you, Piker said, but against American Jews. Now, that's bad enough, but to make it worse in Michigan for Democrats, Piker then, during his stream, put up a picture of another Democrat in Michigan who just happens to be Jewish. This guy is not a fan of El Sayed or Piker. And so Piker called him out. Long story short, Piker really made a threat against somebody who is pro-Israel and not pro-Hamas like he is. Now, because of this and because of all of the other things that Hassan Piker has said for years, reporters are asking every Michigan Democrat about Hassan Piker, and the Democrats are getting angry. Congresswoman Debbie Dingell had a little mini tantrum the other day. She was talking to reporters, and please forgive again, these people can't invest $10 in microphones that work with their phones. So this is phone quality audio. You'll kind of hear Dingell, and then you'll hear rah, and then you'll hear Dingell afterwards. So please listen carefully as you listen to Debbie Dingell say she's not going to answer any more questions about Hassan Piker.
1: I'm done, so don't any reporter ask me again about Hassan Piker. It's not what November is about. Republicans are trying to make it. They're trying to divide us. And we got to stop letting them try to divide us. I don't agree with Hassan Piker on a lot of stuff. And I really don't agree with him on some of the woman things he said. And I'm still trying to figure out, is it the reason he exercises and looks buff is why he has so many followers?
0: Sorry, Debs. It's not the way it works. Don't any reporters ask me any questions. Okay, Deborah. Then not a single reporter in the state of Michigan gets to ask any Republican about President Trump. Because you guys on the left have for a decade made every Republican who's run for every office answer about everything for President Trump. Trump tweets something, run to a Republican. Trump says something, run to a Republican. Trump thinks about someone thinks that Trump said something, run to a Republican. You get candidates for city council who get questions about Donald Trump. To make this point crystal clear, go to the Journal Sentinel online. It was up until about 20 minutes ago on the front page above the fold. Tom Tiffany disagrees with Donald Trump's Lake Ontario name change. He was campaigning up in Green Bay, and somebody asked Tom Tiffany, running for governor, about the president's order to change the name of the Great Lakes. Tiffany said, you know what? Great Lakes are Great Lakes. There's no need to change it. This is now front page in the midst of a race where we're talking about the future of the state of Wisconsin. Taxes, affordability. Well, what do you think of President Trump's name change for Lake Ontario? I already told you what I thought about it. I think it's dumb. But because Tom Tiffany doesn't agree with Donald Trump, if that's the standard for Republicans, that has to be the standard for Democrats on Hassan Piker, on Woke 1.0. On all of the things that Democrats have largely gotten a pass on from the legacy media. Carpetland USA, Flooring Center, Talk and Text Line wide open. 414-799-1130. Let's go line one, Matt in Stallus. Matt, good morning. You're likely going to get the last word on this, so don't screw it up, okay, buddy?
2: I won't, trust me. Regardless of what Democrats do to try and disassociate themselves from Hassan Piker, Republicans should be playing footage of the crazies who harass Joe Manchin and Kyrsten Sinema and say any Democrat who gets elected is going to be beholden to these nut jobs.
0: Yeah, and that is an absolutely valid and fair point. Great call. Appreciate it, Matt. Thanks so very much for calling in. Democrats created this guy. He's a streamer. They podcast my show. Sam the Cooking Guy has a YouTube show where he makes air fryer snacks. Everybody's third cousin's brother's sister's nephew has a podcast. But because Piker was getting a lot of eyeballs among the young college-educated DSA progressives, Democrats started feeding this beast. You don't just get invited up on stage because you're a nobody. Democrats made Piker a somebody, and they've been coasting on his popularity. They can't now turn around and distance themselves from it. They can't get the benefits of the votes and eyeballs that Hassan Piker brings to a campaign and yet say, no, don't ask me any questions about him. You can disagree with him all you want. In fact, it would be better for Democrats to disagree with Hassan Piker. It may actually get them elected. But you don't get to get the benefits of what Hassan Piker brings to Democrat politics and then say, don't ask me any questions about that. You guys, Debbie Dingell, Democrats, you've done this to every Republican for the past decade on every single thought that Donald Trump has had. So now that the shoe is on the other foot, you are going to have to answer questions about Hassan Piker. And if you want to come out and loudly and furiously distance yourself from him, disagree with him, have a list of the top 10 things that Hassan said are stupid, then do that. That's the answer that you're going to have to give. But to tell us, don't ask us any questions, well, Debs, that's just not the way it works, because that's not the way that you have had the system work for the past 10 years. 6:54, when we come back, Republicans, to be honest, could use a timeout, and not in a toddler way. And that's why I like the idea of a midterm convention. I'm Benjamin Yap. This is News Talk 1130. WR.
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1: Trouble at a kid's football game. I'm Jason Gotch on News Talk 1130 WISN. A parent in hot water after an ugly incident at a youth football game in Racine last weekend. It occurred during a Bruce City League game between the Case Eagles and the Milwaukee Colts in Racine. During that contest, a parent with the Colts came on the field and intentionally tripped a 9-year-old player on the Eagles as he was running and about to cross the goal line for a touchdown. That parent was cited by police for disorderly conduct. Former Cowboys quarterback and current CBS NFL analyst Tony Romo has received 3 new citations that follows his arrest last month in Milwaukee on suspicion of drunk driving. Yesterday, Romo given citations related to that arrest for first degree operating while intoxicated, unsafe passing on the right lane, and possessing open intoxicants in his vehicle. Romo has been placed on leave by CBS. He's due in court on September 21st. The Wisconsin State Patrol is continuing to encourage safe driving on the state's roadways. The patrol is in the midst of its Drive Sober, Get Pulled Over campaign. That's an effort to get impaired drivers off the roads. Last year, there were nearly 7,000 crashes involving alcohol or drug impairment in the state, accounting for 1/3 of traffic fatalities. The patrol is stepping up education and enforcement of impaired driving laws through the Labor Day holiday. Checking the Holiday Automotive Fond du Lac Sports Scoreboard, Brewers won at the Mets yesterday, too. And tonight, the Packers wrap up the preseason when they host the Cardinals. From the Orthopedic Associates of Wisconsin News Center, I'm Jason Gotch on News Talk 1130 WISN.
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32: Sort of like a strawberry gel. There's a matcha in there. Great flavor. And being a fat guy, I sucked down one or two of them this morning, but I washed them down with milk. And so now I got that sort of milk in the back of my throat, and it's absolutely killing me. Welcome back, Benjamin Yount Show, Friday morning. Cannot wait to get through this day with you. Big show, lots to talk about. Half hour from now, just when you think that Madison is as crazy lefty as it can get, nope, here comes the next guy. There is now a scramble to run for mayor, all because a career criminal who had a knife got shot and killed. I kid you not. Not schools, not roads, not the budget. Corey Ruiz is going to decide who the next mayor of Madison is. Coming up just after 8 o'clock, President Trump said the mean thing out loud about Canada yesterday in the Oval Office. But Scott Fitzgerald, our congressman here in Southeast Wisconsin, he said the true thing a couple of days ago in response to Governor Evers' lie. We'll get to that. And there is a, how do we put this, unique solution for one classroom problem with flatulence. The more I think about it, the more I'm on board with what this teacher's doing. We'll get to that to end the show. Carpetland USA Flooring Center talking text line. Always open. 414-799-1130. That's the way that you can both text in and call in, because you do make the show better. I regret not going to the big party that Republicans had when the RNC was here in Milwaukee a couple of years ago. We got an invitation. Wife wasn't feeling well. We hemmed and we hawed. It was Sunday night. It was a late thing. And so by the time we finally got done, it was super hot that day. I just didn't go. And I wish I would have. I, however, am glad, thrilled to death that I wasn't doing the 9 to 11 show when the convention was in town, or else I would have gone down to do my show from the convention center, from the convention hall, Radio Row. Dan did. And he was there at like 6 in the morning. Conventions are a neat thing for a party. Like the actual party, not the Republican party, but the go, get some drinks, eat some food, shake some hands, take some pictures, meet that one dude from Fox News. Wow! But actually covering a convention, going to a convention, the business of the convention, it's extremely boring. Went to the RNC in Tampa, went to the DNC in Charlotte, and that cured me of any desire to ever really go to another convention again. Political conventions are neat, but they're not really anything more than just a four-day excuse to get away from your family. All of the stuff that happens, happens at night, and it's all done for the TV cameras. You can get 90% of the experience by sitting at home and watching it on TV. But there is a reason why, despite my hesitancy of political conventions, I support the idea of a midterm convention. The Republican Party needs a timeout. Not like a toddler's timeout, not a you go to the corner and think about what you've done, but a timeout in college basketball, right? I don't watch a ton of basketball anymore. It's getting kind of boring. But if you've watched college basketball, you know that there's a time when you just got a timeout ref. The other team's scoring off the fast break. Your guys just can't get it together. Turnovers, bad play after bad play. A lot of times, the best thing that a coach can do, the only thing a coach can do, is just stand up, call timeout, bring the players over, sit them on the bench and say, guys, come on, just take a breath. Relax. We're better than this team. Get it together. All right. You've had your 30 seconds to sit, rest, cool off their momentum, and, well, let's get back out there and play our game. That's what a midterm convention could do for Republicans. Ben Domenech was talking about that very same idea on Fox the other night.
5: I think the president's dominance over the party is unquestionable, but I also think that going into this election, I think he's very frustrated with the fact that House Republicans and Senate Republicans seem very bad at making the case for themselves. There's so much infighting going on between them, between the White House, over different agenda priorities, et cetera. And that really has dominated the conversation here in Washington. They need a reset in the coming weeks in this RNC in Dallas, where they actually come together and have a message going into the fall, or else we're going to see history prevail. prevail, I think, for a lot of these people, because the winds are against them. They see the kind of numbers that they've got when it comes to their popularity. People are going to come out and vote hard, I think, against the kind of things that they view as Washington intransigence to get the president's agenda done. And so they need to come together in order to have a hope in the fall.
32: Republicans need to come together so that they can have a hope in the fall. Yeah, a timeout. Pull Republicans off to the side. Go down to Dallas for however many days and say, guys, look, I know you think things aren't going well, but come on, man, just stop, take a breath, and realize we've got this. We got a better team than these guys. You just need to play your game. We talked about the frustration with President Trump the other day. Trump voters are frustrated with President Trump. They don't like the war in Iran. They don't like high gas prices. They're not really happy to have another trade war. As that one voter from the Iowa State Fair said, I voted for President Trump for him to make America great. Get on with doing that. Many of the voters, the Trump voters, who are frustrated, and many just other Republican voters, are very frustrated that Congress hasn't done what it's supposed to do. They want the Save America Act passed. They wanted it passed 6 months ago. They're very angry that a handful of Republicans are standing in the way. That frustration is front of mind. Taking a timeout, bringing everybody down to Dallas and saying, hey, look, we as Republicans, we're going to disagree on some things, but there are a lot of things that we have done. Because we have, what is it, recency bias? Because we're short-sighted? Because we're conservatives and we like to complain about things, right? Oh, well, hey, everything's going well, but yeah, but I mean, you know, the Packers, they need a kicker. That's what we as conservatives do. And that's the other thing that a midterm convention could do is remind Republicans, hey, look, we've been winning. Outside of the high price of gas, we're cleaning up. There was a list that made the rounds yesterday on social media, on all of the wins that President Trump has had here in his second term. He made the border a real border again. He reversed mass migration. We've seen history's biggest drop in violent crime and the lowest violent crime rate in 126 years. President Trump made the 2017 tax cuts permanent and better. The one big, beautiful bill that locked in the largest tax cut in modern history, doubled the standard deduction and the expanded child tax credit. It's now 100% expensing for factories and equipment, delivered no tax on tips, no tax on overtime, the abolition of most taxes on Social Security, and major relief for seniors. Every single Democrat voted against that. I know that was last year. Hey, that's last year's stuff, man. What you done for me today? But that's huge. The president is also actually bringing production back to this country, not just talking about it. He shifted global energy dominance from the Persian Gulf to the Gulf of America. Iran hasn't exported a single barrel

The reality is the second Trump term has been very successful. But the refrain that we hear from far too many Republicans is that, well, he hasn't done the one thing I wanted. He said day one that he'd bring down prices. Price of house in New Berlin's $450,000, Ben. That's not affordable. We were paying $2.50 for gas, Ben. Now we're paying $1.10 more. Ben, if we would just get John Thune out of the way, we could have the Save America Act. Yeah, there are always things that could be better. There are. Go look at some of the Packer teams that won the Super Bowl. Guarantee you, week two, week three, you had problems with those, but at the end of the season, after the confetti fell, you were thrilled to death, didn't care about the weaknesses, didn't care about the losses, you cared only about the wins. President Trump has had a lot of wins, a lot of solid wins for conservatives. I'm not dismissing any of your frustrations. I share them as well. Be great if we did not start to bomb Iran because, as I've said on this show for now weeks, we're married to this until the end of President Trump's term. Democrats have only one shot, and that is the frustration over President Trump not bringing down the prices on everything from day one. This is why a midterm convention could be a great timeout. Bring everybody together. Pull the team off the floor, sit them on the sideline. Sit them on the bench. Remind them of how they got to this point. Hey, guys, look, we are a good team. We know how to pass. We know how to shoot. We know how to rebound. We shouldn't be getting blown off the floor by these clowns. These chumblones can't touch us if we play our game. So take a second, take a breath, take a drink of water, relax. When you go back out on the floor, just remember to do what it is that you have been doing that has made you this successful. Conventions are often lame. They are. They're fun. I mean, wouldn't you want to get together with a bunch of like-minded people and share a sandwich and a beer and, you know, rah, rah, rah, buy yourself a new Trump shirt or a new Republican button? But I think the best thing that could come out of a midterm convention is that pause. Because an awful lot of Republican voters need to take a pause and remind themselves that President Trump has accomplished a lot, quite a lot. And most of it in his first year. Things are not as bad as we think they are. Things are not nearly as bad as Democrats say they are. Things are nowhere near as bad as the legacy media wants to pretend that they are. Think back to where we were in the last year of Joe Biden. We were paying more for gas. People had less money in their pockets. The border was wide open. New York, Chicago, Milwaukee, they were seeing some of their highest murder rates in years. We were being told that we were bigots or white supremacists or Christian nationals because we did common sense things like, say, why is an 18-year-old young man showering after gym class with three 14-year-old girls? Why do we have to insist that every person who gets hired at the university or the public school or the city or the county has to be a DEI hire? That stuff seems like it was a million years ago. COVID is 6 years in the past, just 6 years. But it seems like a lifetime ago because thanks to President Trump, all of those nonsense rules, all of that hysteria has been replaced. Republicans have had an incredibly successful string, but it's been marred by the war in Iran and the frustration that we don't have the SAVE Act. And the frustration that gas is still a little bit higher than it should, or that the one issue that you really care about, the one thing that is your most important issue, hasn't been taken care of. Look, I understand that when people feel like they're falling.

0: falling behind, they're going to be upset with everybody. Money stresses everybody out. But Republicans aren't falling that far behind. We're talking about one or two, maybe three at the most, Senate races that are going to be tight. There's nine races for Congress that are going to decide the fate of the U.S. House of Representatives. Republicans are going to likely hold the majority, if not be almost in the majority, in the House. And the chances still are that they take the Senate. There's no way James Tallarico is going to win the Senate race. Things look darkest before the dawn. Things look bad when you get caught up in somebody else's momentum. It looks like Wisconsin really was going to blow out Michigan. And then they call a timeout. And they remind the top-rated team from Ann Arbor that they are the top-rated team from Ann Arbor. And that Wisconsin has one good player who can't go to the left. And after that, well, the game usually turns. Midterm convention will be a TV extravaganza and nothing but jokes for Jimmy Kimmel and the people at The Daily Show. Let them do that. Let us take the time, catch our breaths, regroup, and realize that we are the better team with the better game, and then go out and win this damn thing come November. 7:24. When we come back, check of news with Jason Gotch. After that, I kid you not, Madison could become even more progressive and loony on the left. I'm Benjamin Yoff. This is News Talk 1130 WISN.
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23: In Week 3 NFL preseason action, the Bills topped the Steelers 28-27. Cleveland beat New England 37-13. Fernando Mendoza and Kirk Cousins both played, but San Francisco won the game, beating the Raiders 18-12 in a game of all field goals. In L.A., Justin Herbert threw an early 65-yard touchdown to Quentin Johnston, but the Rams took the game 20-18. 10 games on the slate tonight and 2 tomorrow as the NFL wraps up the preseason. And in baseball and a possible postseason preview, the Braves finished a sweep of the Dodgers as Chris Sale turned in his best performance of the year, tossing a complete game shutout, beating L.A. 1-0. With the win, the Braves improved to 79-55, just one game behind the Dodgers for the number 2 seed in the National League. I'm Andy West with your iHeartRadio Sports Report.
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0: Jump for joy. It is Friday. Sun's coming up. Looks like it'll be a nice day. Get you a check of the forecast and the Fox 6 weather experts. Coming up here in just a second, but start off, as we do every day at this time, with a check of news and Jason Gotch.
1: Good morning once again, Ben. Candidate for governor on the GOP side, Tom Tiffany, does not support President Trump's executive order issued yesterday to rename Lake Ontario to Lake America. Tiffany says the Great Lakes should keep their current names.
0: Yeah, I talked about this a little bit earlier. This is why you can't redo the bit. You know, it's funny the first time, Gulf of America, I get it, man, he's trolling everybody, ha ha. But this, it just, you know, it is a sad carbon copy of what we've seen before. I got no problem thumbing my nose at Canada. In fact, we'll talk about that coming up after 8 o'clock. But I'm with Tiffany. There's no need to do this. This is just, and if this is your thing, yeah, Ben, then you probably need to get a new thing. Got one more?
1: I do. USA Today with college football right here now. They have some games this weekend. It kicks in full swing next week. Of course, we know that, Ben. I don't know how into college football towns you are and college sports towns overall. But USA Today has put together their list for this season. I don't get number one, Missoula, Montana, the home of the University of Montana Grizzlies.
0: Oh, Missoula's beautiful. Have you ever been?
1: I haven't been, but I don't think of college football with the University of Montana.
0: It's just, the University of Montana is a pretty big Division II school.
1: They are. You're correct.
0: And it's a beautiful, you see the mountains. Missoula is a cool town. Where does Madison rank? Because Madison is a cool town for college football, but we don't have a very good college football team.
1: Madison is in the top 10, number 8. They have Madison, Wisconsin on the list.
0: Columbus, Ann Arbor, South Bend, probably Tuscaloosa in Alabama, Gainesville, Florida, Baton Rouge for LSU, maybe Oxford, where the University of Mississippi is. Am I getting most of them on
1: the
0: list?
1: You're getting most of them, and actually your list, I think, is better than theirs because they have Oxford number 3. They've got Tuscaloosa number 2. Norman, Oklahoma is number 4. University Park, Pennsylvania, number 5. Yeah, I think South Bend is more into, I put them over Norman.
0: State College?
1: Yeah. State College is number 5. Yeah, University Park, State College, number 5.
0: No, that's, I'm...
1: Well, this one, tell me if you agree with it. Lexington, Kentucky, maybe for hoops, but for college football?
0: Lexington's an okay town, but...
1: Yeah.
0: When you're dealing with SEC schools, I'd rather be in South Carolina than in Kentucky. I'd rather go to Georgia. Look, even when they play in Atlanta, it's a better atmosphere. But, I'm glad to see that the USA Today continues to get every list except for the list that ranks the drunkest cities in the country, and Wisconsin is 7 of the top 10. Absolutely wrong. Appreciate it, Jason. Thanks so very much. 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Not bad today. Partly sunny, 83. Chance for rain tomorrow with a high of 84. Rain Sunday night, but warmer, high of 88. 59 outside right now as we roll up on 735 on News Talk 1130 WISN.
2: Curio left. It is up. It is gone for Jackson Churio. A four-hit day, and he caps it with a second home run of the night.
0: Sports with Scott Dolphin and a misty mound is something that the Miz never has to deal with here in Milwaukee. We got the roof. We don't have rain interfering with our games.
3: The conditions were not good for him last night. His velocity was down a couple ticks, but it didn't matter. He struck out 6 and 6 innings. He got the job done, and Jackson Churio, with 2 home runs last night, he was the star, and that's the guy you look to really spur. Once playoffs roll around, if Churio gets hot, that means good things for the Brewers. They win the game 8-2 in New York. They take that series, and they come home tonight for a series against the Texas Rangers, who are struggling a bit, but they're in the playoff hunt in the American League because everybody's in the playoff hunt in the American League. First game tonight at American Family Field. Packers running back Josh Jacobs charged with a misdemeanor battery and criminal damage to property after a dust-up with his girlfriend back in May. GM Brian Gutekunst said the team is prepared if he is suspended by the league. Meanwhile, the Packers play the Cardinals tonight at Lambeau Field. You can hear that game on our sister station, 95.7 Big FM. It's the final preseason game. Packers will have to cut a bunch of guys. 92 players down to 53 by Sunday afternoon. They open the season September 13th against the Vikings. This weekend is week 0 in college football. The year kicks off tomorrow in Dublin, Ireland, as Bill Belichick and the North Carolina Tar Heels take on TCU. There's also a top 25 team in action out of the Big Ten. 14th ranked USC hosts San Jose State. North Dakota State makes its FBS debut when it hosts Jacksonville State. You also get Virginia against NC State, Stanford against Hawaii, Florida State against New Mexico State. Of course, the Badgers open the season against Notre Dame a week from Sunday at Lambeau Field. That's sports. I'm Scott Dolphin from News Talk 1130 WISN.
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0: explain Madison's problems by just simply saying they were smoking funny things. Welcome.
1: Nice.
2: It's perfect.
0: He and I work with these. It is the Jedi mind
1: you
0: trick.
1: You knew exactly
0: here.
1: Where I was going with that, didn't you?
0: We don't talk about them outside of, hey, you're playing me out with Freebird. We don't talk about the music. We adjust this in sync. Welcome back, Benjamin Yon Show. By the way, I don't need to hear NSYNC, the band. You're a little old for NSYNC, so I don't think I have to worry about Justin, JT, and the
3: my
0: boys.
3: Wife liked it, though, and the kids.
0: That's the ladies. Benny and the moms, man. This is why the moms love Uncle Benny. Coming up half hour from now, just after the news at 8. Canada's not been a very good partner for a long time, specifically to Wisconsin dairy farmers. I know the governor made a big deal about our number one trading partner. Yeah, but less bad is not the same as good. I'll read you from Congressman Scott Fitzgerald's letter coming up, like I said, just after the news at 8. Carpetland USA Flooring Center talking. Text line 414-799-1130. Find me on Twitter. X, as it is now called. I'm there at Yount 1130. If you want the good stuff, follow Greg. He's there at Gregory John. Madison's mayor perfectly represents her town. I don't mean that she is a good mayor. I don't mean that she is a good representative. But kind of like how when you see a dog that looks like their owner, Madison's current mayor, if I just described for you what Madison, Wisconsin is, and you had to close your eyes and think what the mayor of that town would look like, you would instantly create a picture of Satya Rhodes Conway. She is super liberal. She's gay. Not that that matters. But again, when you think of the uber liberalness of Madison, of course they've got an LGBTQ mayor. She hates the cops. She hates President Trump. She loves the University of Wisconsin, and she is all about drag queens and electric city buses. The mayor of Madison is exactly who Madison votes for and exactly what Madison wants. But because Madison's mayor decided to clear out the poop camp that was the Corey Ruiz chop zone, she's now the devil, and she's not progressive enough. The Cap Times has a profile on one of the other people who's looking to become mayor. And this guy sounds exactly like the humanification of the bad side of DEI. He is all of the evils of diversity, equity, and inclusion come to life. Former city council member Brian Benford said he took a step back from politics in Madison 3 years ago because he wanted to pass the baton to a younger generation, but a lack of city leadership after the death of Corey Ruiz has left him with no choice but to run for mayor. No, you heard that right. Not roads, not taxes, not city parks, not buses, not managing the growth of Madison and Dane County. This guy wants to be mayor because a career criminal who was high and had a knife got shot. Bedford is a social worker, and a success coach, and a former District 6 alder. He announced his candidate for mayor this week, joining a growing list of community leaders seeking to replace the current mayor. The quote, "I'm trying to prevent other Corys from getting killed, so I've decided to run because I believe in my heart, with my past experiences, that I can bring people from different backgrounds together to forge a new socially just, equitable Madison, and I think people are clamoring for that." What'd I say about DEI? Two quotes, and he made sure to get socially just and equitable into the paper. This guy is, by the way, also a quitter. Last August, Bedford resigned from the as president of the city's Equal Opportunities Commission amid an investigation into the department's leadership, saying he was

0: disappointed the agency had been in such disarray. He describes himself as a non-traditional politician, said he most closely aligns with the Democratic Socialists of America. His priorities include seeking merging leaders, supporting the Office of the Independent Monitor and Police Civilian Oversight Board, and reinvigorating the city's Department of Civil Rights. Madison and the Madison area in Dane County are the fastest growing parts of the state of Wisconsin. When you take a look at who is moving where in Wisconsin, you've got plenty of people who still want to live in the wow counties. People are moving out of Milwaukee. They're moving out of Stallus. They're moving out of Tosa. But when you take a look at like net migration, it's Madison and Dane County. It's not surprising or hard to understand why. You get 50,000 kids every year who go to UW-Madison. An awful lot of them are from Illinois or Southern California or China or wherever. And the jobs that are there in Madison keep them. So they love it. They come to school. They fall in love with the town. They stay in Madison. I write the Realtors Report every single month. And believe it or not, the Madison area has the most expensive homes in the entire state. That's a reflection of the downside of Milwaukee as much as anything. But Madison is a growing area. Madison has some very real challenges that it has to figure out. Getting across town in a car is really, really hard. The city has to figure out how to deal with its growth, how to create jobs, not just for university graduates with data science degrees, but for everybody. The city is getting crowded. Crime is a problem. Homelessness is a problem. They continue to have to build homeless shelter after homeless shelter, tiny village after tiny village. Madison's schools are an absolute joke. They are driving people out of the city. You can get your kid an okay education at the elementary school. Why don't you go to middle school, Middleton, Fitchburg? All those areas start to look a lot better. Madison, being the mayor of Madison, comes with a substantial to-do list, but this guy wants to be mayor simply because Corey Ruiz got himself killed. And the reality is he very well could. Because that's what passes for leadership in Madison. Passion, outrage, pet project. This guy is mad at Satya Rhodes Conway, not because of anything that she did. He's mad because a cop shot a career criminal who tried to stab other police officers. And because that police officer wasn't, what, drugged through the streets, tarred and feathered, beaten, left for dead, allowed to have the mob rip him apart? Or because the mayor decided, hey, maybe we shouldn't turn parts of downtown into an open-air drug zone. Maybe we should protect people from the fentanyl dealer that's set up shop at the corner. Maybe we should stop the sexual assaults. Maybe we should stop people from pooping in the streets. She's now not progressive enough. Madison's current mayor is terrible. I'm in no way, shape, or form trying to defend her or say she would be the better choice. But at least Madison's mayor understands the basics of city budgeting, of city planning, understanding that it's not just the coffee shop dwellers who decide what happens in that community, understanding that there still are families, people who work, people who pay taxes, people who want to live in a nice community. This guy, and likely half of the other candidates who are going to run for mayor in Madison, they don't. Madison is a beautiful city that is run by terrible people. Perfectly situated between two lakes, has a world-class public university. It is the welcome mat to the state of Wisconsin. Thousands of kids from all across the country go to the University of Madison every year, and they fall in love with this state, the nice people, the good food, the wonderful weather. And that city, our welcome mat city to the state of Wisconsin, is about to become the next Seattle or Minneapolis. Do you want to go to Seattle or Minneapolis? Do you want to go to Baltimore? Do you want to go to New Orleans? I was just in New Orleans, still one of America's great historic cities, essential city, party city, USA, but because of the woke politicians down there, the minute you step out of your car, you're hit with the smell of urine, vomit, and marijuana, and as you look around the street corners, it's not drunken bachelorette girls with beads on, it's homeless fentanyl addicts eyeing up your hubcaps because the minute they can, they'll steal from you. Madison has real problems. Unfortunately, it doesn't have real leaders. And this guy, this success coach, sounds like the worst of the possible next bunch. 7:53. When we come back, Canada is being exposed, not just as bad neighbors, but as really, really, really bad partners. One of our congressmen got it right, pointed it out to the governor. I'm Ben. This is our show on News Talk 1130 WI.
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20: Here's something pretty disturbing I discovered while researching this podcast. This is what it actually says on the Los Angeles Police Department website. The site states that the Adult Missing Persons Unit investigates 3,200 cases a month, and 70% of those missing people are found or returned voluntarily within 2 or 3 days. It goes on to explain, and I quote here, "Since being a missing person is not a crime, police are given a very limited role while conducting these types of investigations." At the bottom of the webpage, it gets more disturbing. There's a section titled, "What if they never returned?" And here's the official police advice. In such situations, you may want to enlist the services of a private investigator to assist in your search. If you can't afford a PI, the police elaborate, quote, "Another option would be to contact the Salvation Army, which has a missing persons locator program." There is not a single sentence on the LAPD website that would lead a loved one of a missing person to have any faith that the police would properly investigate it. What the LAPD is basically saying is, if someone you love goes missing, don't overreact. They'll probably turn up unless they don't, in which case you should get someone besides the police to look into it. All this is my way of saying, if the police took missing persons cases as seriously as they do, say, bank robberies, I wouldn't have had to do this podcast in the first place and end up chasing a violent criminal halfway around the country. I'm Neil Strauss, and you can hear the full story of To Live and Die in L.A.
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22: 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I'm Jason Gotch on News Talk 1130 WISN. Brown County prosecutors have filed charges against Packers star running back Josh Jacobs. That's in connection with an alleged domestic violence incident at his home that happened back in May. Jacobs is charged with a pair of misdemeanors, battery and criminal damage to property. He denies the allegations, but reports say there's a video of at least some part of the incident that is alleged. The Packers aren't releasing Jacobs from their roster at this time, and the team says they'll cooperate with the NFL as the investigation continues. Wisconsin GOP candidate for governor Tom Tiffany doesn't support President Trump's executive order to rename Lake Ontario to Lake America with the escalation of the trade war between the U.S. and Canada. Tiffany says the Great Lakes should keep their current names. President Trump issued the executive order to rename Lake Ontario yesterday. A new Berlin man previously charged with impersonating a federal agent is now facing new allegations of harassing a letter carrier at his home. Hank Glembin was free without bail when he was arrested again back on Wednesday for disorderly conduct and felony bail jumping. Prosecutors said he grabbed a letter carrier's arm and touched her thigh outside his house. The letter carrier later reported the next day finding a note in his mailbox addressed to her that was sexually suggestive. Checking the Holiday Automotive Fond du Lac Sports Scoreboard, Brewers won at the Mets yesterday 8-2. And tonight, the Packers wrap up the preseason when they host the Cardinals. From the Orthopedic Associates of Wisconsin News Center, I'm Jason Gotch on News Talk 1130 WISN.
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5: Another beautifully sunny day today, slightly warmer, high near 82. South and southwest wind around 5 to 10 miles per hour should increase dew points slightly. Partly cloudy and 64 tonight, some showers by the end of the day on Saturday. I'm Fox 6 Chief Meteorologist Rob Haswell.
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8: You smell that? 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
8: It's an hour away for Greg and I. I'm sorry. One of the first rules that they tell you as a morning radio guy is don't remind people that you're about to be done just as they're starting work. But it's me. It's Uncle Ben. And I can tell you that we are 53 minutes and change away from starting our weekend. Welcome to it, Benjamin Yacht Show, hour number three on this Friday. Speaking of smells, we're going to end the show with a unique, a paradigm-shifting thought from a teacher on flatulence. And coming up 20 minutes or so from now, there is a price to being famous. Jelly Roll is paying his price right now. Whether his gamble pays off for him, we'll see. But this is kind of what you got to do when you go to Hollywood. We'll talk about it coming up. Carpetland USA Flooring Center talk and text line wide open. 414-799-1130. I'm there on X. So far, I've had the most comments back to me on the college football story that Jason has. Bad Pennsylvania, it's gorgeous, the mountains. I didn't want to say the showers, but, you know, I can say that to you. I don't want to be mean. I don't want to get put in extra no-no bad X jail. I'm there, by the way, at Yount 1130. Greg's there at Gregory John. I know that this is a shocker, and we don't need the breaking news sounder for this, but Governor Evers is lying. He put out a strongly worded letter to Wisconsin's members of Congress back on Tuesday complaining about President Trump's 50% tariffs on Canada. Wisconsin's farmers and producers, working families, seniors and veterans are struggling to make ends meet and put food on the table, the governor wrote. And now many are having to go without health care coverage because Republicans made that more expensive, the governor said in the statement. And then he went to blast President Trump for raising tariffs 50% on Canada. It's the first words in that sentence. Wisconsin farmers. The governor is very upset that President Trump is getting in the way of Wisconsin's largest foreign trading partner. And Canada is our largest foreign trading partner. But the idea that Wisconsin dairy farmers are being hurt by the president's tariff is just simply not true. Our farmers do some business with Canada, but not as much as the governor wants to lead us to believe. Facts show that we send a lot more heavy equipment to Canada than anything else. Dairy's not even in the top 10 of exports. The WEDC, I wrote in a story, said Wisconsin exported $8.2 billion in industrial machinery in 2025, followed by $2.8 billion in electrical machinery, $2.5 billion in medical and scientific instruments, $1.6 billion in plastic, another $1.5 billion in vehicles and vehicle parts. Our dairy from the Dairyland, America's Dairyland, $468 million in exports to Canada. That's 12th on the state's export list. Why? Well, because Canada is very particular about its milk and cheese. But not in terms of they've got good milk and cheese. When was the last time somebody ever said, oh, we have a Colby from Wisconsin. We have a Vermont-aged cheddar. Here is a very nice French brie. We've got Gruyere from Switzerland. And we've got KD Dinner from Canada. They make cheese in Canada, but it's not very good. And it's all Canadian. Scott Fitzgerald, the congressman here in southeast Wisconsin, wrote his own strongly worded letter back to the governor explaining that dairy is actually probably the worst example to point to when you talk about any sort of trade between Wisconsin and Canada, because Canada has done all that it can to keep as much American dairy out of its country, specifically Wisconsin, out of its country for years now. He writes, Canada has consistently been discriminating against Wisconsin dairy and failing to live up to the deals that it agreed to. Specifically, quote, Canada has a long history of unfairly restricting imports of U.S. dairy products while simultaneously offloading artificially priced milk into the global market. And Canada has granted zero access to retailers, restaurants, food service providers, or others throughout the dairy supply chain. Canada is very upset about President Trump's proposed tariffs. And I had somebody on the Carpetland USA Flooring Center talk and text line explain to me, 60% of America's imported oil comes from Canada. And Ben, you don't know what you're talking about. And Dale Coyenga, former state lawmaker who now runs MMAC, who I respect and like, he pointed out that tariffs are taxes. And anytime there are taxes, American, Coyenga's right. The oil exports, that's imported oil. We can flip a switch and start pumping more tomorrow. This is all why President Trump is taking the hard line with Canada. And yesterday, I'm sure he hurt some feelings when he talked about why it is that he is being so hard. I want you particularly to listen to the very beginning of this clip, because this is the approach that foreign reporters are taking to President Trump when the president is talking about protecting American companies, American consumers, and American dairy farmers.
9: Focused on doing things like this towards America's allies instead of doing things that...
10: Well, they haven't treated us well. The Canadian officials have treated us very badly. They're nasty people. They charge our farmers 400% tariffs. They've been doing it for a long time. And I had them figured out in my first term, and I did some pretty strong things and had it getting pretty good. And then the election was rigged, and now I'm coming back and doing it the way it and finishing the job. But they treat us very badly. Canada treats us very badly. I would say that of all countries, as you know, we have President Xi coming in a couple of weeks. We deal with a lot of people, and people oftentimes, they'll ask me, who's the worst to deal with on trade? And I said, that's easy, Canada. They are the worst to trade, and they feel entitled, and just we can't have that.
8: I'll get to that entitlement here in a second, but first, I want to play you a clip from one of the U.S. trade representatives who was on Fox News last night, and he talked again about what the truth of the American reciprocity with Canada is when it comes down to trade deals.
11: Canada has had the best access to the U.S. market over the past year and a half, even with all the different tariff actions we've taken. And they came to us, and they wanted to negotiate a deal, and we said, fine, we're happy to do that. And we offered them an even better deal to reduce their tariffs on steel, aluminum, autos, and lumber to the best in the world. And we believed we had a deal. They went back to Ottawa. They came back the next day. They took issue with how some of it might be implemented. But ultimately, when what seemed like a political decision, they decided to reject this and go in favor of some of the rhetoric you're seeing now.
8: Political decision. Not about tariff rates, not about access for wood or oil or car parts or rain jackets or whatever else they make in Canada. A political decision. That was the word from the trade rep, the word from the president entitled. To understand that, you should really go find Kurt Schlichter's piece over at Town.

little girl. Ron Johnson says this quite often. He says the Democrat Party of 2026 is not the same Democrat Party of 1992, 1988, 1968, 1958. Democrats now are not interested in helping the working man or the working woman. They're interested in the working class, and those are two vastly different things. The Democrat Party is not focused on helping America. They're focused on beating Trump, punishing Trump, prosecuting Trump, impeaching Trump. There's tape out there that I almost played a couple of times this week of James Carville saying, why on earth would any Democrat talk to any of these people? They're all crooks. They're all criminals. We're going to lock them up. Hakeem Jeffries earlier this week said everyone involved in the Trump administration has to be held accountable. How many times have I played for you some unhinged leftist crying into their phone saying Trump voters need to be locked up? I remember when Bill Clinton ran for president. He wasn't talking about punishing the enemies of George H.W. Bush. They weren't talking about radically transforming this country, ending the Constitution, getting rid of the Supreme Court. The Canada of 1992, of 1988, of 1968, of 1958, are quirky, neat northern neighbors. They made some good beer and they put gravy on fries. They played hockey. They were perfectly happy whenever Americans would come to town because, you know what, even though you guys have a few more guns and just are a little bit more conservative, we really like you, eh? That's not the Canada of 2026. That's not the majority of the people in Canada. It's just the majority of the people in power. Canadians have fallen into the Trump derangement sinkhole along with Trump derangement syndrome Americans. And they are instinctively, reflectively, always going to oppose anything that President Trump wants. Anything that President Trump supports, they have to be on the other side. They had an opportunity to make a very good trade deal. We'll continue to buy your stuff. You just got to buy our stuff. But they walked away not because of the import cost on aluminum or oil, but because they couldn't let Donald Trump have a win. We need to recognize that, and we need to understand that. Free trade works when everybody trades freely. I've read enough economics papers to understand that once you get to free trade, you can end wars. There is a reason why we have the largest demilitarized border on earth between us and Canada. We've been doing business with these people our entire lives. They have just been regular, general, friendly North American dudes. They've been our buddies. But they aren't anymore. And not because we're trying to force them to accept inferior milk or we want them to buy our wood pulp. They've decided to go full Trump derangement syndrome. And the Democrats here in America who hate President Trump, they are joining them. And so when we have our governor lie and say, my gosh, Wisconsin dairy farmers are suffering because of Donald Trump. No, Wisconsin dairy farmers would love to be able to get access to the Canadian market. They would love to be able to sell their milk, their cheese, their dairy solids in a fair system. And right now, they don't have that. Scott Fitzgerald's letter makes it very clear. Canada has had the opportunity to obey all manners of previous trade agreements, and they haven't. So finally, you have a president who has the stones to step up and say, no more. I know we're picking on Canada. And I know that tariffs are taxes, and companies and countries don't pay taxes. People do. But Schlichter's not wrong. President Trump is not nice. He cares only about America's national interest, and it's no longer in our interest to carry our formerly polite neighbors to the north on, well, everything. 823. When we come back, Jelly Roll has made a choice. He wants fame.

0: 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I'm Benjamin Yacht. 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
20: For one key man inside the government, this was his crusade.
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20: The U.S. military deployed on the streets of America.
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3: What's the doomsday clock, Josh?
4: So the doomsday clock is a metaphorical clock that is overseen by the Bulletin of Atomic Scientists. It's a graphic representation of how close humanity is to self-inflicted disaster.
3: They moved the second hand on the clock forward to 89 seconds to midnight, which means it's the closest that clock has ever been to midnight since they started.
4: In 1947, when the U.S. and Russia were starting the Cold War, it was 7 minutes to midnight. We're now less than 2 minutes away from midnight. The furthest away it was from midnight was 1991, after the Soviet Union dissolved. It was all the way back from 17 minutes to midnight.
3: I think it's a valuable thing because it just raises awareness every year with people. Just another thing to kind of say, hey, like, we're not headed in the right direction as humanity goes.
4: All these things that have been developing for a while have been accelerated because of the threat multiplier of misinformation and disinformation and conspiracy theories.
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0: He's halfway to somewhere. Benjamin Yacho. We're more than halfway done. In fact, we're on the downward slide. We're going to end it real classy-like by talking about farts here in a couple of minutes. There is a point to this. It's not just that we get to talk about flatulence. I'm going to bring you over to my thinking on this.
1: All right.
0: I promise you. Welcome back. Friday morning. Hope you're having a good one. Hope you have a great start to the weekend. Forecast is so-so, but not terrible. Not terrible. Could be worse for this last weekend of August. Carpetland USA Flooring Center talking. Text line 414-799-1130. Love it when you're a part of the show, so please be a part of it. Hit me up. You can call me if you want or find me on X. I'm there at Yount1130. We just said goodbye to Dolly Parton. And one of the reasons why everybody took time was Dolly, maybe the last celebrity who everybody loved. Now, as we talked about the day after she passed away, a lot of that is because Dolly Parton was a lovely woman. She really was as nice as she appeared on screen. Not one single person has, well, if you would have known her behind the scenes, she would have. No, she was a doll. She was a gem. She was genuine. She used her fame and her life to do good. She sent books to kids. But part of her universal love is that she never really made her politics part of her act. Oh, I know. And she sang a song about the vaccine. Really? That's the one thing that you're, that's what has changed your mind on Dolly Parton? She has been a doll her entire career, but one time, one thing that you're really mad about? The list is long of singers, actors, celebrities, athletes, who, when they decide to go political, it doesn't work out for them. Jelly Roll is now on that list. He's been guest hosting for Jimmy Kimmel this week, and, well, it's going exactly the way that you thought it would. I don't know if this was Tuesday or Wednesday night, but Jelly Roll, who used to be a really fat guy, decided that he was going to make fun of President Trump's weight. And you hear his joke, and the back half of this is one of these pre-produced fake ads that you know that Jimmy Kimmel's people just had sitting on standby for when a guy like Jelly Roll rolled around.
2: I mean, we can debate whether this president is mentally fit. But I think we can all agree he is certainly not physically fit. But I hope I can inspire the Donald man. If I can lose all that weight, he can too. And in fact, there is a new medication on the market designed specifically for him.
3: Is your obesity making it difficult for you to focus on the things you love?
4: I love McDonald's.
3: Does your butt bulge in ways that defy the laws of physics?
5: There's so much fat.
6: Tremendous fat.
3: Introducing Donjaro, a once-daily injection that goes right into your presidential ass.
0: I mean, it's funny in theory. Fake medication commercials are genuinely funny, but this is not a fake medicine commercial. This is another way to insult Donald Trump. And Jelly Roll continued. He was talking about how, well, there are some people who don't like the jokes that I've been telling here on the Jimmy Kimmel Show.
2: Now, I have been poking fun at POTUS over the past few nights, trying to fulfill my duties as a late night comedian. And it's gotten a lot of reactions from a lot of people on both sides of the aisle. But today, I'm really starting to feel like my pal Jimmy Kimmel, because my monologues caught the attention of the gang over at Fox News.
7: Happy TDS Tuesday, primetime second favorite day of the week. We're raising awareness for one of the most infectious mind viruses sweeping the nation, Trump derangement syndrome. Next up to bat, Jelly Roll. They should put a warning label on Ozempic. Side effects can include increased risk of TDS. If you notice signs like irritability, depression, and trouble sleeping, please see a doctor.
2: Okay, first of all, Jesse, I'll have you know Ozempic is the only drug I haven't tried.
0: Again, if that wasn't in a let's make fun of President Trump montage, that's actually not a bad joke. To make fun of yourself is actually sometimes difficult in comedy. I'm sure you've met people who are, they just can't be the butt of a joke. It bothers them. And so for Jelly Roll to stand up in front of the nation and say, yeah, yeah, look, I'm a drug addict and a former fat guy. But he's also going political. And a lot of people are unhappy. Before I get to the piece in the Hill, texter here in the 262. You want in Carpetland USA Flooring Center talking. Text line 414-799-1130. All right, Ben, here's my thought on Jelly Roll. Fat boy gets religion. Fat boy gets country. Fat boy gets famous and gets married. Fat boy loses weight. Fat boy gets divorced. Fat boy gets woke and new girlfriend. Girlfriend changes fat boy into West Coast piece of crap. You're almost there. You're not 100% there. You're not off, but there's one thing you're missing. And that was the very first joke that Jelly Roll told the other night. And I understand joke construction, and I understand the idea that this is supposed to be funny, but this is the honest-to-God truth. If you want to know what happened to Jelly Roll, he actually told us, but he tried to write it off as a funny, funny ha-ha. Go ahead, play that.
2: Welcome to Jimmy Kimmel Live. I am your guest host, Jelly Roll! And contrary to what some of y'all have been saying on the internet, I have not joined the Hollywood Illuminati. Yet. I'm still trying to get Guillermo to write my letter of recommendation. What's up with that, Guillermo?
1: It's working. It'll be ready by tonight.
2: Okay.
4: I get it. Okay.
0: That's the truest thing he said. I'm not a member of the Hollywood Illuminati yet. There's a price to fame. Not everybody just gets to be famous. And fame changes people. Jelly Roll, as the texter said, was a fat boy, got religion, got sober. Almost all of his songs, certainly the ones that made him super popular, were about his transition from being on drugs, he was on the pills, to getting sober, finding God, writing country songs. He was a terrible rapper about 10 years ago, and now he's one of the most popular country music artists in the country. And he could have continued to be a country music artist. He could have continued to write songs and sing songs and be on country radio and make lots of money. You can make a lot of money by being on country radio in this country. But Jelly Roll, like a lot of people, wants to do more. And Hollywood is not going to let you become famous without paying the price. I mean, I know it's kind of gross, but this is Harvey Weinstein. You want to be in my movie? Well, I need a massage. And there are an awful lot of women who took that quick route to fame. Ten minutes of work gives you a career. Yeah, you got to work on a gross, ugly, fat, disgusting human being, but you then get to shortcut everything. If Jelly Roll wants to be famous, if he wants to be on TV, if he wants to be in movies, if he wants to be a multimedia international superstar, he's going to have to go and show Hollywood that he's one of them. And that's what he's doing. I don't know if he's selling out or if he's buying in. And there was a clip that Jelly Roll said, yeah, you know what, I generally lean to the left. But and this is not politics. This is you have to go on stage and prove to Hollywood that you are one of them. Howard Stern did this before Jelly Roll. Howard Stern was famous for being the last great disc jockey. He never really played records. He just did the Howard Stern show, but he was on FM rock radio. And he had more money than God. He was famous, but for one thing. And he, kind of like Jelly Roll, kind of like a lot of people, wanted to be famous. He wanted to be on TV. He wanted to be in movies. He wanted to be more than just the guy who brought strippers in and smacked a girl in the butt with a barracuda. And so he, in his pursuit of becoming famous, had to become woke. 1989 Howard Stern, who was doing one of the best radio shows ever, would beat the hell out of 2026 Howard Stern for becoming such a woke sissy. And he would do it on the air. And he would make fun of Stern's current girlfriend while doing it. That's who Howard Stern was. But because that was just being radio famous, just being DJ famous. Now, Howard Stern's famous. Jelly Roll is making the same decision, taking the same kind of career arc. And it's going to have a cost to it. Go ask Bruce Springsteen. Go ask the Chicks. Go ask an awful lot of other artists, singers, actors, TV people, people who were fine. They were successful in their lane, successful with their thing. But when they wanted to make that next step, when they went political, it completely changed not just the perception, but the trajectory of their career. Now, I'm lucky. I've never wanted to be famous. I have an out loud job because I spent years being a reporter and there are no more of those jobs. So my future is doing talk radio, but I'm not famous. I don't want to be famous. I don't want everybody to know my name. I don't want to be on stage. I don't want to be in the movies. I don't want to be on TV. But there are a lot of people who are. There are millions of people who that's what they want to do. Hollywood is full of people who get off a plane or get off a bus every single day with a dream in their hand. And that's how you get the Harvey Weinsteins of the world. There are people who are willing to take advantage of it. Hollywood is a gross town full of terrible people. And they ruin lives. And the payoff is some of you, a small percentage of you, get to be beyond rich and famous. Jelly Roll is now deciding that he wants to take his shot at being beyond rich and famous. And to do that, he's got to show Hollywood that he's one of them. By doing that, he's showing the rest of the country that he's not one of us. Now, if it works out, and he's on TV, and he's in movies, and he's making millions and millions and millions of dollars a year being a Hollywood elite, okay, hey, he took the Harvey Weinstein route, did the work, and now he's famous. But if it doesn't, like an awful lot of the women who massaged Harvey, and your career is done, well, he's not going to be being played on country music radio. He's not going to be selling out shows in Nashville. He's not even welcome in the state of Florida, where a congressman said, take your wokeness elsewhere. There is a price to fame. Jelly Roll's about to find out what the cost of that price is. 8:42. When we come back, it is, as Julie from the UP suggested, fifth grade Fridays. We're talking about farts. I'm Benjamin Yant. 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
24: NFL preseason action last night included the 49ers beating the Raiders. Number one draft pick Fernando Mendoza struggled for Vegas, and Raiders coach Clint Kubiak not saying whether Mendoza or veteran Kirk Cousins will be his week one starter. The Steelers lost to the Bills. Steelers coach Mike McCarthy afterwards says he's happy with all of his quarterbacks and may keep four on the roster. Veterans Aaron Rodgers and Mason Rudolph and youngsters Will Howard and Drew Aller. The Browns and the Rams, the other winners last night. Roster decisions around the league are being made. Teams have to be down to the 53-man limit by Sunday night. Baseball last night included a classic pitcher's duel won by the Braves. They shut out the Dodgers 1-0. Chris Sale, a complete game win for Atlanta, outpitching LA's Yoshi Yamamoto, who allowed a leadoff homer in the first, but nothing else, manager Dave Roberts.
25: Baldwin hits a homer, and that's all they did to threaten, and that's baseball. But I think total body of work, Yoshi was fantastic.
24: The Braves sweep that potential playoff series and have won four straight. I'm Matt McCoy.

0: He's the best in the business, ladies and gentlemen. There will never be another one like Gregory Chung. Welcome back, Benjamin Yacht Show. I think this is perhaps the best teased segment of my entire broadcast career. Because people are Ben, you've been saying you're going to talk about farts all day. What are you going to get to? I will try not to cross the line. A teacher at the Candy Sidney Browning is the teacher. She's a second grade teacher. It doesn't say what school she is. In Atlanta, Georgia, says that she has created a fart corner for students in her class.
1: Oh, jeez.
0: Kids can raise their hand. She calls on them, and they walk to the back, let one rip.
1: Oh, God.
0: Spray a little bit of air freshener, and then go back. She said kids were going to the bathroom constantly, and half the time it wasn't even necessary. They were missing instructions. Now they don't have to miss anything. They just quietly get up, go to the corner, do what they need to do, spray the air freshener, and come back. No one laughs. No one says anything. It's just normal now. The suggestions for the proper name for the fart corner: the gas station, okay, or the gusty wind area. I know this is funny, and I know this is gross, but this is a serious problem. You and I work in different rooms, so this isn't so much a problem for you and I, but there are people who come into this room after I'm gone, so I can't be sitting here during the middle of the commercials and just, you know,
1: sure,
0: letting the ghosts of dinner past go out. But I was sitting in the newsroom one day, and the former morning host on the sports station, their studio is directly across from ours.
1: Uh-huh.
0: Door opens. He takes a quick jump out. Not like a leisurely, hey, I'm going to get a cup of coffee. Just literally jumps his whole body out, and then he lifts his leg. You can feel the window vibrate.
1: Okay.
0: And I'm like, really? In the hallway right in front of the studio door? And he just goes, meh. Here's my solution. Because I don't know where you work, but this is a problem where we work. My solution, because Uncle Benny is a giver, we have dozens of empty studios in this building right now. We should create our own gas station or windy outburst area. And the best part is, because we work in a radio station, it'll be soundproof.
1: Oh, yeah. There you go.
0: You can absolutely go in there, do what you need to do, toot your day away, and no one will be the wiser.
1: Well, there's three studios right to our right here that have absolutely nobody inside them.
0: Well, you go into OKY, yeah, and Dave goes into Big FM.
1: Dave Michaels is right behind me, so he's got
0: the show. The show killer's got to be down there for at least a couple of hours a day.
1: Yeah,
0: we could probably go into one of the old Green Bay Packers studio that nobody uses anymore. But this is, I don't know if you have like an office job, a cubicle job. Do you have to, like, go outside? Is this like microwaving fish? What are the rules when you work in a real... I think this
1: That's
0: is a
1: true.
0: Genius idea, by
1: yeah.
0: the way.
1: Think about people
0: really do.
1: Yeah, people that work, like, in a factory.
0: What do you do? Well, if you can't hear it, then no big deal. But if you
1: you're going to smell it, though.
0: And smell. That's just... This is one of the pressing... And I'm by the way, 100% on board with the teacher here. Just create yourself a little gas station. Just go out there, have the Febreze next to you. The problem is that I know little kids, and eventually this becomes a competition. And they're eating beans and sauerkraut for school lunch, and they can't wait to get back and see you. And, you know, you sometimes have those ones that aren't 100% just gas. Bring yourself an extra pan. This is a sponsorship opportunity. I am bringing revenue into iHeartMedia. Someone could come down and sponsor our little fart studio, and we'll put your candles, we'll put your air freshener, we'll put your trees on the mirror so the studio don't smell. I'm a paradigm shifter, Greg.
1: Okay.
0: I don't think you understand how I can take something as simple as the idea of a very special chamber to pass gas and make it into a multi-million dollar
1: idea. Well, Dave Michaels is right behind me, and he'll appreciate this. I think it should should be Dan O'Donnell's office.

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7: Three staccato cries of Mayday and an eyewitness report of a mid-air explosion is about all that is known this morning of the British Columbia air disaster, which yesterday claimed 52 lives.
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26: Six months and counting as the Iran war grinds on. I'm Carmen Roberts, Fox News. At this monthly milestone, there is no end in sight for the war or its impact on the global economy. Fox's Jonathan Hunt reports from Tel Aviv.
27: President Trump posted to his Truth Social account last night saying that Iran is begging for a deal and is a failing nation. Iranian officials pushed back against that this morning, the country's foreign minister writing on X. Putting diplomacy back on track isn't impossible. It hinges on U.S. understanding of one simple fact. Pressure doesn't work. But the pressure is certainly building economically. We are seeing long gas lines in Iran, and we know that inflation is rampant.
26: Observers say another change is that the war has left Iran with a more radical leadership bent on controlling the Strait of Hormuz. It's also pushed up oil and gas prices. U.S. crude is down this morning, though, about 1% at $82.30 a barrel. But that's about $15 more than it was before the war. And AAA says the national average for gas is $4.09 a gallon, more than a dollar higher. In the Himalayas, the number killed in the devastating flash flood in Nepal and Tibet tops 550, with 1,500 missing, including 90 Americans. Fox's Chandley Painter reports.
28: And because of the destruction and weather, rescue efforts have been hindered. Dozens of bridges were decimated into some 25 miles of roads washed away. And President Trump says that country will get what it needs.
29: We've spoken to the leadership and we let them know anything they want will happen.
26: And jurors in the Lindsey Clancy murder trial in Massachusetts are deliberating for a second day as they try to decide if she is criminally responsible for killing her three young children or was in the throes of a postpartum psychosis. America's listening, Fox News.
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aboard to a Friday edition. The last Friday 2026 program for me, your humble host, Jason Gotch. I can't believe the summer has flown by this quickly. I still relate September now to summer because it doesn't really start getting cold until early October. Not even then sometimes. It's like the summer has been pushed back. We don't get much of a spring anymore. We get more of a winter and then transition into the summertime. It's April, March and April are a lot colder than they used to be. So point being, September still feels like summer to me weather-wise, but it doesn't with the things we do. Football, you know, we're getting into Halloween mode pretty soon towards late September. So I can't believe August is already gone. They closed the swimming pools. The beaches are wrapping up. Boy, oh boy. I love summer way too much. That's my point. I love summer way too much, and I'm kind of sad to see it go. But at least we got football to look forward to. It is the Jason Gotch Program. Great to have you aboard on a Friday. You want to jump in, Carpetland USA Flooring Center Talk and Text Line, 414-799-1130. 414-799-1130. Don't forget about me on X, at Jason Gotch is my X handle. You're listening on the free iHeart app, that red microphone button icon. Hold it down 30 seconds or less. Tell me what you are thinking, and we work your talkbacks into the program. I saw a sign the other day. I was driving, actually 3 days ago to be exact. The sign said, 4 months until Christmas. Kind of a scary thought. 4 months until Christmas. But it could be Christmas every day with the Jason Gotch Show, because at least most days and all the way until next Friday, we've got the iHeartRadio Music Festival Flyaway Contest going. And I have my Santa Claus hat on. Well, I don't actually. I in my mind, I do. But I have it. The idea of, let's get you the keyword early in the show, early in the hour, so you can get your entry in and hopefully win the big prize. This is a chance for you to win a trip for two to the iHeart Radio Music Festival in Las Vegas on September 18th and 19th. If you win, here's what you get. Round-trip airfare for two to Vegas, two nights in a hotel, ground transportation, tickets to both nights of the iHeart Radio Music Festival. That's all plenty good stuff. But we're also going to throw in a $1,000 gift card on top of that. So this is a nice trip if you are a lucky winner of it. Kenny Chesney, Snoop Dogg, Goo Goo Dolls, Lainey Wilson, among others to perform at this music festival. So here is the keyword for your entry to the iHeartRadio Music Festival Flyaway Contest for this hour. The keyword is music. 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If your entry is drawn, you are the winner of the big prize. You have until 55 minutes past this hour or 9:55 Central Time to get your entry in. And if you enter the contest, you'll get a confirmation text and information. Standard data and message rates apply in this nationwide contest. So I'm doing some in-depth reading before the program last night. Sometimes I like to do a lot of show prep on a night before a show. Just depends on how the day's flowing, and that's the way yesterday was flowing for me. And I stumbled across a Wall Street Journal that is the type of story you read that'll put shivers down your spine. Because I tell you on a daily basis, this is not your father's or grandfather's Democrat Party. It's not your grandfather or father's liberal. These people are radical Marxists bent on getting power. And if they get power, their goal is to never, ever, ever give it back. If a Republican wins, it won't be a Donald Trump. Their mind is the best Republican that could ever be electable is someone who would be considered probably now maybe a John Fetterman type of guy, who they don't like because of his stances on Israel. Somebody like that runs as a Republican, maybe they would tolerate that because that person goes with the Democrats 90% of the time. But this is from the Wall Street Journal. Corporate America backed President Trump. Now it's hedging against a Democratic House. The story starts off, after pouring millions into President Trump's initiatives and projects, corporate America is scrambling to prepare for a potential power shift in Washington. Now, this does happen historically. You try and get in bed with the party in power, and then you go back to the other party. But remember, this Democrat Party is nothing like Democrat parties we've seen in the past. And they name companies here, Meta, that's, of course, the parent to Facebook and Instagram, Planeteer. That company's mentioned because they've done business with Trump.
They're worried major companies that lawmakers will scrutinize their financial ties to Trump with subpoenas and congressional hearings. Now, that's not normally done. That's not how business is normally done in Washington. You are allowed to donate to the other side. And if there's improprieties, you investigate. But you just don't investigate because they're tied to a political party or they're giving donations to one side or the other. That's legal. That's within the system. That's allowed by federal law. But it gets worse. To head off potential probes, executives are writing big checks to Democrats, hiring former Democrat aides and forming task forces to game out their vulnerabilities. For companies that have been publicly cozying up to Trump and ignoring Democrats, the warning from one Democrat strategist is blunt. This is a quote from that strategist, an anonymous strategist, but still a quote. Get right with God. Did you hear what he said or she said, the strategist? Get right with God. That's what they believe in a nutshell. They have a God complex. They think they are God because most of them don't believe in any type of God. That's part of the leftist mantra. If you go back to the Soviet Union, communist Cuba, North Korea, you're not allowed to have God because then people won't worship the government. Democrats want you to worship them and the government. But they have a God complex. You're the devil, you're evil, you're Hitler if you're a Republican and you sided with Donald Trump, or you at all acknowledge that Donald Trump has been a good president, a great president in my opinion, and you need to be punished, even if you didn't do anything wrong, and they can punish you with the power of the federal subpoena. They can scope through all your records. They can basically do anything they want, even if there's no indication you did anything wrong. A message for those in the future who might associate themselves with a candidate like Trump or conservative Republicans. You can bet Elon Musk is going to be subpoenaed to the moon. They are going to try and take X away from Elon Musk. They are going to try and take all of his space industries away from him. They are going to try and take anything. They're going to try and make Elon Musk the town pauper who's walking down the street with the can saying, please help me, and he's got a can of pencils, and he's shaking that other can for money. Now, they won't get that far, but that's what they'll try and do. And if you don't believe me, check out how Democrats operate. This story should send shivers, another one, down everybody's spine, because this is what they have planned. Did you see what they passed and Gavin Newsom actually signed in California? It's called the Bill to Protect Immigrants and Immigrant Services. That's how they're describing this bill. But it's really the Stop Nick Shirley Act. Nick Shirley, an investigative journalist, a guy in his early 20s who basically had a handheld cell phone or video camera, he's the guy who exposed all the Somali fraud in Minnesota. So he took his operation out to California, and he exposed what is being estimated at $170 million in hospice and daycare fraud in California, specifically in Southern California in Los Angeles County. Found that these people are operating supposed daycare centers and hospices. Actually, they're driving luxury vehicles, and you go to these hospices, so-called hospices and daycare centers, and they're basically empty storefronts or front buildings, and they're getting a lot of money from the government. On June 10th, the feds indicted 10 of these so-called hospice and daycare operators for defrauding various government programs. Now, you would think on both sides, hey, if you're a traditional Democrat, I don't necessarily agree with all these programs. I don't believe that there should be this massive social safety net. There should be a small one, not a massive one. But if you agree with these programs, you would normally say, hey, this guy Shirley's doing a good thing. He might not be on our side politically, but we want this money to get to people who actually need it. We want it to get to daycare centers where poor kids can't afford daycare. They go to these daycare centers and they get daycare so their parents can work. Or people who can't afford hospice, these hospice programs through government funding, these hospice programs are set up so people who are truly dying can die in a manner where they're getting care that they need, unfortunately, at a horrific time in their lives for and their families' lives as well, when someone's going to pass on. But no, they turn their attention to Nick Shirley and they sign a law which basically says if Nick Shirley is found to have filmed people and put it on the internet, and then even a third party commits some kind of violence or threats against these individuals, even if they are defrauding the government,
Not that you should take vigilante justice into your hands, but if you do that, and you're not even Nick Shirley, you're just a journalist publishing the information, and a third party takes that information and does something like even intimidate, whatever the heck that means, one of these daycare center operators, that so-called daycare center operators, or also...

0: don't have to disclose their money. And so we know that they use those services to commit fraud.
1: So that's part of the law as well. They don't disclose the money. You can't investigate them. If you do investigate them, you could possibly go to jail. And the fines for this, check this out. And the bill penalizes anyone who distributes or posts information or images of immigrant workers, it says, incites violence or threats. So a third party threatens somebody because they get mad at what they see, be these people being exposed. Your penalty as a journalist ranges from $10,000 to $50,000, and sentences range also up to 1 year in jail. You could go to jail for being a true journalist. Now, they don't have to worry about the left-wing media. The left-wing media is never going to go after this stuff because they know these people who run these NGOs and these fraudulent operations, they kick the money right back to the Democrats, big campaign contributions. But this is a little bit of a longer clip, and this is Nick Shirley, so I want you to stay with this. They did a rally for him earlier this month outside the California State Capitol in Sacramento. A lot of people showed up because they appreciate what he's doing, and they think this is ridiculous. So there's a New York Times reporter there. Her name is Lauren Rosenhall, and she's asking all these questions to Nick Shirley, and at the end she's actually speechless after what Shirley tells her this law entails. Take a listen.
2: What about the part of the bill that says, like, it's only unlawful to post the information if you're doing so to incite violence or make a threat? Like, if you're just posting it for information to inform the public, that wouldn't be a violation, would it?
3: Who's to say that? Who's to say that if I expose it, uh-huh, and then I expose it to somebody else, and then a third party comes in and incites violence or harassment? What does that mean? That means that they could literally hire somebody to go commit the crime, mm-hmm, and say that third party was because of Nick Shirley. Then Nick Shirley is responsible of that crime. And then we're going to give Nick Shirley a $4,000 fine. So you as a journalist, if you go expose a Learing Center, do you know what a Learing Center is?
2: I watched your videos about that.
3: Okay, yeah. So if you go expose a Learing Center where there's no kids at the daycare, they receive $1.9 million, and it just opens up a whole entire fraud ring, and then I expose it, a bunch of other people come in and say someone throws, I don't know, say somebody paintballs the building, right? They cause fear for that building. And then you're responsible for the actions of a third party. But that fraud was real. So, like, how it completely breaks the trust and the amendment of the freedom of press by putting other crimes upon another person for reporting the truth. People said the Minnesota fraud wasn't true for a long time. And now we're seeing that people are being arrested nearly each and every single week, and people are pleading guilty to that fraud. But the Democrats and the mainstream media said that fraud wasn't real. So we just had New York Times come up, interview me. They literally couldn't finish the interview because I told her why this bill is a violation of the First Amendment, and she was literally left speechless.
1: Speechless. Now, what she should have done is gone to her editor and told them, how come we're not fighting against this too? Because this affects all media. You know why she didn't do that? Because she knows the New York Times is in the tank for the Democrats. They would never work on a story like this. They would never work on a story that exposes what the Democrats are doing wrong and how this massive fraud scheme in some of these states, these blue states where they won't investigate, finances Democrat Party politics through campaign contributions. It's a circle. Government money goes to these fraudster operators. Wink, wink, nod, nod. We look the other way in these blue states. We kick back campaign contributions, and we keep getting Democrats elected. I mean, this should trouble every single fair-minded journalist. How can you be connected to what a third party does? I mean, we see these stories about young women and their families standing up against the radical transgender movement where men are playing in women's sports, boys and girls sports, especially in high school. And there's one family in Michigan, a father and a daughter, they're constantly getting death threats for standing up against this. Would it be okay to prosecute whoever reports this stuff because they reported and a third party threatened? And let's say a left-wing outlet reported against basically a slanted article against that family. Yes, they would be screaming up in arms, the media. But they're not, because they know this would hurt the Democrats overall. they would, it would hurt with this fraud stuff and these kickbacks.

0: Now, here's one more. This guy is a and this is a guy too. It sounds like a woman, but it's a guy. This is a guy. His name is Terry Shantz. He makes over $200,000 a year as a legislative staffer to an assemblywoman named, I believe her name is Tina McKinnon. Yeah, Tina McKinnon's her name. She's an assemblywoman in California. How do you talk about just a government grift? $200,000 to be a staffer to an assemblywoman in California? He went out there to this rally and started holding up signs and printed up flyers that Nick Shirley has a small penis. You talk about juvenile. That's the response of an official in the California government to Nick Shirley protesting this unfair law. Take a listen how this went down.
1: Beautiful lady right here, sir.
2: Thank you.
1: See, you're not being hostile.
2: Okay.
3: You don't get to touch my thing, sir.
1: Who has it now?
3: You don't get to steal my thing. That actually is a crime. Law enforcement.
1: It was in our photo.
3: A crime. You can't.
1: Come on.
3: You can't steal my stuff, Nick.
1: Come on.
3: Thank you. You can't steal
1: Come
3: my
1: on.
3: Stuff.
1: I'm making your work out so people can actually see you.
3: Nick, I know because all the blood's flowing into your arms. It's not flowing into your incredibly, allegedly small. Nick, you don't get to touch that. It's not yours.
1: Hey, she wants
3: to. I can do the same thing, Nick. What does that do for you?
1: You can't get it, though.
3: Come on, Nick. I'm not going to touch your paper. Give me my stuff back, Nick. I don't want to involve law enforcement in stealing my papers.
1: Oh, I'm so sorry about your papers.
3: It's yours. And now that they have Prop 36 here. In California. Sergeant, I need my... Sergeant,
1: here,
3: I need
1: let's
3: my
1: get a photo. You want your photo? Look at all of the papers this guy made.
0: So that guy had his papers stolen away by Nick Shirley. The papers were making fun of Nick Shirley. It wasn't he just took them because he actually stuffed them in Nick Shirley's face. It was basically self-defense. But that Terry Shantz guy, he sounds like an 8-year-old who didn't go through puberty. I mean, he has the mentality of an 8-year-old. Sergeant in arms, come here, please. Sergeant in arms. He sounds like an 8-year-old who didn't go through puberty. Now, all joking aside, why is this so serious? Because this is, couldn't you see a national law like this passed? If the Democrats take control of, gosh forbid, the House this time around, or even the Senate, and get the presidency, couldn't you see this happening in 2029? This is how they operate, folks. They have no desire for fairness. You heard the opening part of my monologue. Wall Street Journal, a Democrat strategist warning is blunt to corporate America. Get right with God. If you dared cross the Democrats and sided with President Trump as a company, they're coming after you. Get right with God. You dare investigate fraud that involves Democrat-leaning fraudsters, best way to put it? Guess what? Get right with God, because we're coming after you as a journalist. This is how they operate. They're playing for real. These are command and control neo-Marxists who are bent set on destroying this country and the foundation and the principles that have made it great. They'll go after a guy with a YouTube video reporting on fraud. They'll go after corporate America. They want revenge. They do not like anybody connected to President Trump, and they are going to try and get it by any means possible. And that should scare you enough to go to the ballot box and vote against them every chance you get. This is the Jason Gott Show, News Talk 1130 WISN. When we come back, speaking of someone you need to vote against, you're not going to believe what a candidate for governor said. They've uncovered the audio. It's just clown show stuff, as we would expect. All that right after this.
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24: John Polk was my nemesis. I knew in order to live a rich and fulfilling life, one where I was equal under the law and could be happy and fulfilled, I needed to defeat the message that John Polk was peddling.
25: I'm John Polk. For years, I was the poster boy of the conversion therapy movement, the ex-gay who married an ex-lesbian and traveled the world telling my story of how I changed my sexuality from gay to straight. I wore the label of ex-gay with pride. That was all until, well, we'll get to that part.
24: He's like a car wreck, and then people can't keep their eyes off him. He evokes a reaction. He did with me.
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25: 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And as I look, too, at the harm I did from within it. 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

0: The Jason Gotch Program. Great to have you aboard on a Friday. Early wishes for a wonderful weekend to one and all out there. Yes, even our left-wing listeners. I'm a benevolent host, folks. I don't hate anyone except me. You know, I have a hard time with the mainstream media and the Democrats in office. I struggle with that because I think they really have evil plan for this country and they do evil to this country. But the individual voters, I hope we can convince them someday. Unfortunately, it doesn't seem like this is the era we can do it, but hopefully one by one, we can convince some of these people how evil the Democrats and the radical left are. It's much better to be in America than it is in communist Cuba, the old Soviet Union, or North Korea. That's basically the crux of the argument, isn't it? Let's get out to the text line. Carpetland USA Flooring Center talking text line. 414-799-1130. 414-799-1130. You can always get me on X as well. At Jason Gotch is my X handle. And don't forget about that iHeart microphone, red button, whatever you want to call it on your iHeart app. Hold it down 30 seconds or less. Tell me what you're thinking. 920. Does that surprise you about Nick Shirley in California? They prosecuted the group that had Planned Parenthood on camera, bragging about chopping up babies and selling their body parts because he didn't have their permission to tape them. That's absolutely true. Center for Medical Progress. In 2015, a guy by the name of David Daledine, I hope I'm pronouncing that right, he had those videos where Dr. Nakatola was on video. He went to lunch with her, or somebody did, and she was talking about the prices they charge for fetal parts after an abortion and how it was helping her get nice cars like a Ferrari. And then, I mean, it was outrageous, and people were outraged by it. Like, I can't believe this goes on. And all of a sudden, California circled the wagons and prosecuted that guy for years. And the media called it. This was the ultimate, you know, the mainstream media just lies to you and thinks you're stupid. Heavily edited videos released by the Center for Medical Progress regarding the Planned Parenthood situation. Heavily edited videos. Do you realize everything you see on the news is heavily edited? On talk radio, it's not. The clips I give you are edited. Now, we don't take parts out to distort, but we edit them down because I can't give you an entire David Crowley press conference. I never have time to talk. Or a Tom Tiffany press conference. They're talking for 30, 40 minutes. Or a Trump soundbite. You go 2 hours. So everything you see on the news, the 22-minute newscast you watch at 10 o'clock at night, you don't think the clips you see on there are heavily edited? You think when they show a speech from Governor Evers, 10-second clip, you think they show the whole speech? Of course not. They were not distorted. What it was it showed. There are a lot of evil people working at Planned Parenthood. And this guy exposed it, and California circled the wagons and decided to prosecute him, and Kamala Harris was involved with that at the time. Absolutely insane. But this is important, too, because one thing to remember, the Democrats' laboratory for what they want to do to the country. No, it's not the Wuhan lab with Fauci. Although I don't think they were mad about that because it helped President Trump lose the 2020 election. They never thought he'd come back in 2024. Their laboratory for what they want to do this country is California. It's still the biggest state. People are leaving, but it's the biggest state. It's basically been run by Democrats for a generation and a half. Arnold Schwarzenegger was in there for, 6 years, and that was it. But it's been a deep blue state. Horrible policies emulating from California have spread throughout the country like cancer and ruined other places to live. Most notably, illegal immigration. The idea of sanctuary cities, sanctuary state, giving illegal aliens anything and everything they can find. That started in California, was emulated by other states. They use California, what California's doing, and follow that model because they know California is so radical left and they can get whatever policy they want, left-wing policy, through. So this type of law to prevent investigations by independent journalists of fraudulent operators connected to government money, oh yeah, they know it's in California, and now they can pass it other places. Even in Wisconsin if they get a trifecta. And nationally if they get a trifecta. So it's very, very, very, very scary stuff. Very scary stuff. Now, speaking of scary, I've been warning you about David Crowley. And Tom Tiffany has a big job ahead of him. And they're doing a good job to start off, but we're really in the first inning of this thing. I mean, the next 70 days or so are really going to determine what happens for the future of this state in the near term and maybe long term. They need to define David Crowley as the radical Francesca Hong clone that he is. They differ on Thanksgiving, and that's about it. Tiffany needs to make Crowley an unacceptable alternative to the voters because he is such a radical leftist in so many ways. He's run Milwaukee County into the ground worse than it's ever been. His answer to everything is raise taxes. He's never had a real job in his life. He's lived off the government dole his entire adult life. That's what he's done. And his answer to any problem is going to be like J.B. Pritzker in Illinois. Different background for those two men, but very similar in the fact that they believe because they've never had a real job, Pritzker get, you know, oh, I ran a financial firm. Sure you did. Your name might have been on the door as the president because you got grandpa's money or great-grandpa's money or great-uncle's money. You're not doing anything to actually run the day-to-day operations because it would be running the ground. But they pass laws in their – Pritzker passes laws, raises 60-plus taxes and fees in his tenure as governor because, hey, we can't pay for it. We'll just take it from the taxpayer. Crowley would be the same way. But David Crowley – Tom Tiffany's people uncovered this one, speaking with the Milwaukee County seal in front of him on the podium and the Milwaukee County seal behind him and one of those backboards that behind him, you know, the prop up Milwaukee County. Listen to what he says about the land Milwaukee County is on.
1: Where we reside here at the Milwaukee County Courthouse, on traditional Potawatomi, Ho-Chunk, and Menominee homeland, right on the southwest shore of Michigami. For more than 500 years, Native Americans have demonstrated incredible resilience in the face of violent attempts to separate them from their land, culture, and history. We acknowledge that we stand on land taken from its rightful stewards.
0: Doesn't he sound like Freddie Hong? I mean, he's doing the stolen land game as the guy who runs Milwaukee County. The land was taken from its rightful stewards. No, it wasn't. The land was gained either via treaties or wars, and that's the way all land is acquired and lost throughout human history. You don't think the Indians took the land from the other Indians, David? Are you that ignorant? I mean, are you really that stupid? You're going to try and guilt people into believing that we live on stolen land. We don't live on stolen land. This has happened in Europe. This has happened in Asia. This has happened in the Middle East. This has happened in Africa. This has happened everywhere you look. Land is occupied. Land is either lost or won through a war, or it's ceded through treaties. And the idea that the Indians all smoked the peace pipe and lived in teepees in peace, and they were the original peaceful, perfect society, give me an absolute break. There were warring tribes. There were peaceful tribes. There was land taken. There was land lost. There was violence on this continent before the white man even ever knew what it was and put it on a map. And this is the guy they're peddling as a moderate candidate on the Democrat. This is a moderate Democrat. There's no such thing as a moderate Democrat except Fetterman on Israel. And that's about it. They're all radical leftists, including this guy, Crowley. Do you really want that guy as your governor? Does anybody think that this guy would govern with any competence? What his foundation is that the county that he runs as the executive, Milwaukee County, is land that was taken from its rightful owners? No. And by the way, you know I'm a little bit of a cynic. It's part of being a radio host, I think, and talking politics. Jason Gotcha with you, News Talk 1130 WISN. If this is stolen land in Milwaukee County, and Milwaukee County has no right to govern that land. If it's stolen land, you have no right to govern it, right? I mean, isn't that the logical conclusion? How can you govern stolen land? If you're someone who goes around and steals stuff, if you're a professional thief, let's say you steal, I don't even know if they do it anymore because they're so cheap, big screen TVs or flat screens. I mean, what are you going to go steal the $99 flat screen out of somebody's house and sell it for 10 bucks? It's not like the old days. But just for an example, let's say you steal flat screen TVs. And you get caught with the flat screen TVs. Do you have any right to the flat screen TV that you stole that they know doesn't belong? You know it gets taken away. So David Crowley, number one, you live in Milwaukee County. Can you please give up your house to some Native American that you can find? I'm sure you could put a listing out that says, hey, I'm David Crowley. My land was stolen from its rightful owners. I'm going to go ahead and give that land away to the rightful owner. This is why they're so infuriating. And They're such hypocrites. If they really believe this stuff and they're going to say it as politicians representing their communities, then give up their land. Set the example. Go give it away. But more importantly, for your purposes, if you live in Milwaukee County, should you have to pay property tax? Why are you paying property tax to an illegitimate government? I mean, seriously, why are you paying property tax to an illegitimate? Milwaukee County government, according to Crowley, is illegitimate because it's on stolen land. It was taken. He acknowledges, he named the tribes. So you would, I mean, they would have to set up a system where you paid the tribes, but that doesn't exist. Why are you required to pay property tax to Milwaukee County so David Crowley can squander it away and the elevator doesn't even work in the airport? Or the poor workers for the county don't even know if they're getting health insurance because he can't get the forms in or the payments made. He's so incompetent. But you got to pay your property taxes? Now I know you have to do it. Unfortunately, you do. They'll take your land. But it just shows what hypocrisy these people believe. And how unserious they are about governing, except to pander to their constituents that side with them and their bases, and especially the people who align their pockets with campaign cash. It's absolutely unbelievable. And that's the guy that they're touting as this moderate. Give me an absolute break. Hopefully Tom Tiffany can win this thing. I'm not neutral, folks. If you want this state to remain the successful state it has been and not become Illinois or Minnesota or California or New York, Tom Tiffany's got to become the governor. And the Republicans have to keep the state legislature. Or some combination. Trifecta, it goes away immediately. The Democrats spend like drunken sailors, like Francesca Hong running up a $30,000 bill on her credit card. It is the Jason Gotch program. Great to have you on a Friday. News Talk 1130 WISN. You want to jump in? 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I really am a man of my word. I'll explain right after.
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19: 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Friday night, neon lights.
0: It's the Jason Gotch program. It is a Friday. It's late August. Hope you're having a great start to your day. And of course, we are glad you're with us here on News Talk 1130 WISN. You want to jump in? You can do so. 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I saw this story when I was doing some reading this morning, and I thought of my wife instantaneously. And then I got a text message here about 20 minutes ago that came in, and I checked it during the break. She texted about 20 minutes ago, and she sent me a note saying, pumpkin spice lattes are back. And I saw that Starbucks has them back. My wife loves the pumpkin spice latte. I do not drink coffee. I think I've probably shared that with the audience before. It's a double-edged sword because I do drink soda for the caffeine. Not good. They say coffee's better. I'm just not a coffee drinker. I never have been. Good friend of mine I was talking to, and I told him, you know, I don't sleep a lot. Sometimes I get a little tired. He was telling me, he's like, I didn't drink coffee either. You knew me. I knew him from college. We've been friends. He's like, I just started drinking recently. It does help you. You might have to start drinking coffee. And I'm like, I don't know. Do you do that? I mean, he was able to, but do you, when you get to middle, you haven't drank, I mean, my dad drank coffee, my mom drank, he still drinks coffee to this day. My mom drank tea. She liked tea. I didn't drink any of this. I just drink orange juice all the time. And then I started, you know, sodas, get to college, drink more soda. There's no parents telling you only drink one cup a day. What was in the soda, Dave? You know what? Not much in my world. I was kind of a dork in college. I really was. I was the guy. If you ask me, like my friends, what did Jason do on Friday and Saturday nights at Northwestern? Oh, he went to the gym and played hoops. Really kind of boring. Once in a while, have some fun, of course, but not as often as a lot of people do, and maybe I should have in the college days. But yeah, I always drink a lot of soda, so maybe I ask my wife, hey, should I try these pumpkin spice lattes? They're not my thing, but maybe I should try them. If you want to text the program, you should do so at the Carpetland USA Flooring Center talk and text line 414-799-1130, 414-799-1130. Great friend of the program, Carol, celebrating a birthday. Want to wish her happy, healthy, and blessed birthday. Says she's on a cruise right now out in the Alaska area. So Alaskan cruises are fun. So best to her and her family, and happy birthday to a great listener of the program, Carol. Alaskan cruise, I've heard it's something you've got to do. I have never done it. I've known people have done it. A friend of mine worked on cruise ships and actually worked the Alaskan cruise. He did say with the Alaskan cruise, the average age is about 70 years old, maybe 65, 70, 75. So it's something the older people like to do, but I've heard they're great. So anybody who gets a chance to do that, sounds like it is a wonderful thing to do, and one of those, quote unquote, I don't really like the term, but bucket list things that you do in your lifetime. Now, I said I was a man of my word yesterday, and I told you about Cowboy George with the health issues. He's doing okay. He's hanging in there. But I said, I miss National Dog Day on Wednesday. On Thursday, yesterday, I'm going to do a belated National Dog Day. So I did. I said I was going to stop and get him a hamburger or hot dog on the way home. Chose the hamburger, pulled into the McDonald's, ordered one hamburger at the drive-thru window. One hamburger. Do you know a hamburger is more than $2 at McDonald's? And they look smaller than ever. But, I mean, it's Cowboy George. He's a senior dog. He's had some rough time. I will cheat myself out of food before I cheat the dog out of any promise that I made on the radio that he can't understand. So I come home, tell him happy National Dog Day belated, give him the burger. Told my wife, I go, you think he forgives me? She's like, rolls her eyes. She's like, I think he's okay with you. I think he's happy with the burger. And I'm like, she knows my sense of humor. So Cowboy George did get his burger for National Dog Day yesterday. And also, I screwed up last night. Because I tried to stay up. You know, I do the morning news. It's always an honor to be on with Benjamin Yount, his amazing morning show. You know it. You listen to it. But I start my days real early. So I tend to go to bed pretty early. Probably don't get as much sleep as I should. But I went outside about 10 o'clock. And I was looking for this partial lunar eclipse. And I was waiting for the red moon. And it had started. But they said it was like after 11, 1130, maybe 12, you really get to see the red moon. I actually set my alarm because I knew I was going to do it. I was going to get out of bed and I was going to go out there and I was going to look at the red moon. Maybe you got to see it because I didn't. When I woke up, it was in time to start getting ready to go to work and all that stuff. And I realized, I'm like, I set my alarm for whatever it was. And it was like 3 hours after I was supposed to set. I set it for the wrong time. So I missed it. I missed the red moon. If you got a chance to see it, I hope you did. Because I get into those eclipse type of things. We actually drove as a family. Before I was working here at News Talk 1130 WISN. Does this go back to 24? I'm trying to think. When they had that full solar eclipse. And we drove down to the Indianapolis area to see it. We saw it in a Wendy's parking lot. It was really cool where maybe the coolest thing about that, I know lunar eclipse is a lot different, but that full solar eclipse, the animals actually, you could hear the birds singing at like 2:30 in the afternoon or whatever it was, 3 o'clock in the afternoon, because it was going dark. They didn't get it. And then all of a sudden, it gets dark and then it gets light again and the birds are normal. It's a cool thing, these solar type of things or lunar eclipses. I mean, they're unique. They're something new. And I missed it last night. I missed out on it. Unfortunately, it is the Jason Gotch program, News Talk 1130 WISN. When we come back, a update on a news story that we've been following all week. Also, high profile case has gone to the jury. President Trump, the ultimate troll job to the left wingers and those who don't like him. We'll talk about that. All that coming up in an hour number two with me, Jason Gotch, here on News Talk 1130 WISN.
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11: The jurors have a question. I'm Carmen Roberts, Fox News. The jury in the Lindsey Clancy murder trial in Massachusetts sends a question to the judge as they deliberate for a second day. Fox's Nate Foy is outside the courthouse in Plymouth.
12: The jury could be asking a question about evidence, and they could also be asking a question about the law, of which the judge provided instructions yesterday, but these people aren't legal experts, and they sometimes need some help.
11: The jury is tasked with deciding if Clancy is criminally responsible for killing her three children or if they agree with her defense team that says she was suffering from postpartum psychosis and did not know what she was doing. As many Americans are awaiting for a verdict, investors are tuned in to what Federal Reserve Chair Kevin Warsh is saying at a speech in Wyoming this morning, where he just said inflation is still too high.
31: Price stability is not self-executing. Nor is inflation necessarily mean reverting. It's the Fed's job to deliver stable prices, no excuses.
11: And speaking at the central bank's annual symposium in Jackson Hole, Warsh suggested the Fed may have to raise interest rates in the coming months to reach its 2% target. Inflation's remained elevated amid tariff wars and the conflict with Iran. Stocks are now higher, the Dow up 228 points, the Nasdaq gaining 156. And as rescue teams in Nepal and Tibet work to find survivors from the catastrophic flooding, the death toll climbs to at least 579 and the number missing soars to almost 2,000, U.S. State Department spokesman Tommy Pigott tells Fox News.
32: We have, at this point in time, no knowledge of any U.S. citizen deaths. We acted immediately to provide assistance. Of course, we're in close coordination with the governments, the local authorities.
11: Among those missing, 90 Americans. 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
34: 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You jolt awake and start thinking about fueling your gut? 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

0: Jason Gotch program. Great to have you aboard on News Talk 1130 WISN. 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You can always get me on X at Jason Gotch is my X handle, and that red microphone button icon on your free iHeart app if you want to hold it down. 30 seconds or less, tell me what you are thinking. We work talkbacks into the program. I got Daryl writing me, and by his Twitter avatar or X avatar, I still screw up and call Twitter. I shouldn't. Elon has done a great thing in buying X and making it a true open information platform where all are welcome, not just radical leftists. So it is the X avatar, to correctly say it. Daryl writes me, Jason, had to stop at an emergency pull-off just over the mile-long bridge on 294 in the Chicago area. That's the south southwest suburbs of Chicago. And it was cool to see the eclipse. And as an added bonus, the observatory in Racine live-streamed it. I'll have to go back, and I'm sure they probably put that on YouTube somewhere. I'm going to have to go check out their page, the Observatory in Racine, or some YouTube page to see it, because I really feel bad I missed it. I had another listener here, right? It happened at about 11:15, where it was in his maximum view, and it was the red moon. And then another listener, though, like me, and I've been battling a little bit of a cold this week. Nothing that would keep me off the air, but, you know, you feel a little run down. You get a little bit of snots going on, stuff like that. 920, Jason, I missed it, too. I've been sick and going to bed early, so I just wrote it off as an impossibility. But since I took two long naps, I did end up going to bed around the time of the eclipse. I know this because when I woke up about 1 a.m., I noticed how bright the moonlight was. I just never thought to look out the window when I went to bed. Bummer. Yeah, it is a bummer. Actually, when my alarm went off, I'm like, oh, actually, I can't believe I missed it. Plan my overnight around, or late night around. For me, it's like overnight when you get to 11:15 p.m. because I work so early in the morning. But there will be another one. It wasn't a full eclipse, so I guess at least I did not miss that. And our texter here did not miss that. But our Daryl on Twitter, nice to know that he got to see it, and hopefully many of you got to see it too. Update from the Lindsey Clancy trial. And this one, again, this is one of those where before I do a segment on Lindsey Clancy, I take a deep breath. I am a radio professional. I've never uttered a cuss word on the radio. Came close a couple times, but I've never had to hit the dump button on myself, which is a good thing because in this medium, you're not allowed to use cuss words, and I play by the rules. But it infuriates me knowing that she clearly planned, premeditated, strangled her three children one by one by one in the basement, marching up and down the stairs, taking them one by one by one to die in her basement. And now her lawyer and her lawyer's just doing the job, I know. I don't know how you take this case, but hey, everybody's entitled to a defense. I mean, that's the truth. That's the country we live in. But they're trying to get her off on this postpartum depression excuse when millions of women suffer from this and they don't strangle their kids to death. But the scary part is how many people continue to support Lindsey Clancy. Now, the latest is we could get a verdict today. Maybe, maybe not. The jury actually came back this morning and they passed a note to the judge. The judge did not reveal in court what that note said. Guessing they wanted some instructions from the judge as they try and reach a verdict. My gut on this one is not good for justice. I think either we get a hung jury or they actually let her off by reason of insanity. Which, again, I don't even think insanity should be a defense in this country. If you're insane and you kill someone, most people have to be insane to kill somebody unless it's self-defense. As a rational, sane human being, I never want to kill another person. The only way I could see myself killing another person is in self-defense. And I don't know if I'd have remorse in that case. I've thought about that. If I had to take somebody else out who was trying to take me out, I don't think I'd have much remorse because what else can you do? You're not supposed to take one for the team and die if somebody's coming after you. But other than that, most people would not, let alone any other human being, let alone little defenseless children. But they allow this insanity defense by reason of insanity. She can go in a mental hospital. She can get out. John Hinckley tried to kill President Reagan. Thankfully, he didn't. He's out of the mental hospital now. And the way some of these people in the medical community, in the psychiatric community, their line of reasoning? You don't think there's a chance they would let Lindsay Clancy out? Heck, some of these people probably think she should get another chance at having kids and raising children without any supervision because she was such a wonderful mom who just broke down at one time. Yeah, sure she was. Listen to this, though. This is a doctor. She's an OBGYN. I don't know how anybody would have this woman deliver her kid. She's from Southern California. Dr. Noah Sterling. Listen to her support and fawning over Lindsay Clancy.
1: I am blown away by how hard you were working to get better while also working as a mom. I've got three kids. I know how much work it is, even when you are mentally well. It's so hard to take care of three kids. Obviously, hindsight's 20/20, but I don't know what else you could have done. You were far beyond what should be expected of a single individual. You have galvanized us women in a really powerful way. And I'm not quite ready to tell my story yet, but when I eventually do, it's going to be because you came first. And you showed all of us that we can be honest and we can be real about what we experience as mothers. So thank you. And, you know, I hope that you're seeing our support.
0: She thanked a woman who offed her three kids with an exercise band and strangled them to death. That's a medical doctor who delivers babies. She thanked her and hopes she feels the support. The woman who strangled her kids. And this woman has kids. If you're her husband, aren't you running to divorce court today after you see that online video? I mean, how do you have any empathy for Lindsay Clancy? She tried. She had a nanny. She had a stay-at-home husband who worked at home. Worked from home husband. So she had her husband in the house. She had a nanny. She's running a doctor and pill shop. Any doctor and pills person she pushes, she can find to give her medicine. All these people who were involved in her treatment said she never said anything about postpartum psychosis or anything. They didn't diagnose her with that. She used it as an excuse after because she premeditated planned to kill her kids. Now, here is another person. This is Lisa Rinna, an actress. She's been on reality shows. She's a person whose lips look like she had 55,000 collagen injections. I mean, I don't know how anybody would want their lips to look that way. But, of course, she's filming in a car. I mean, it's amazing how people like to do these videos. You know, when I'm in the car, I like to listen to the radio. And that's it. And drive the car. But people love to film videos in the car. Maybe I work in radio. I want to keep radio alive and well. I want to count myself as a listener. But I certainly wouldn't film videos of myself in the car. Listen to who she thinks committed the crime. Take a listen.
2: All right, he did it. Patrick did it. Patrick's the one who did it. Not Lindsay. Patrick did it. Because, you know, I also heard that women typically don't strangle. So awful to even say, but that isn't what a woman would do. They don't strangle. I was actually in therapy today and my therapist and I were talking about it. And I said, well, what do? She said, well, they poison or I said, oh, or drown them. Like we literally had that conversation today. And she looks at me and she goes, he did it. I was like, wow, yeah. And now, yeah, yeah.
0: Her therapist is a loon, too, who shouldn't be giving anybody therapy. Patrick Clancy was sent out for food and a run to the drugstore, mapped out by Lindsay Clancy to avoid places close to the home so she could have time to murder her kids. And this anti-Trumper, by the way, Lisa Rinna, with her goofy therapist. I mean, get a new therapist if somebody believes that Patrick Clancy, he came home to find his kids dead. And the nerve of these people to accuse him because they're flag-waving man-haters. This is the feminist movement in America in 2026. You got to blame the man. You got to hate the man. The woman's a saint for strangling her kids because she dealt with postpartum depression that millions of women deal with that don't strangle their kids. And by the way, she never told the doctors or was diagnosed with this. Postpartum psychosis. All right, here's more. This person, if you saw the person that's going to answer this question on the street, you would realize there's a good reason you have door locks to your car. You wouldn't want this person anywhere. Just look like an absolute freak show. Can't show you the video. It's radio. So I can only listen to the audio here with you. Now, there's an interviewer. Take a listen to what the interview says when asking about Lindsey Clancy.
3: So can you tell me what evidence you've seen that would lead you to believe that? We're talking about the Lindsey Clancy trial. What's your take?
4: Her husband, he murdered the kids.
3: So can you tell me what evidence you've seen that would lead you to believe that? I'm neutral.
0: The husband murdered the kids.

0: And what is that opinion?
1: My opinion, my clinical opinion, since I'm not the decision maker here, but my clinical opinion is that she was criminally responsible on January 24th.
2: And that's Dr. Kirk Heilbrunn, who studied people like this for generations. Lindsay Clancy is using postpartum psychosis as an excuse to cover up that she is a cold-blooded murderer. And morons out there, there's no better way to put it, are making excuses for, oh, she had three kids. My father was one of four. My father-in-law was one of seven. And my mother-in-law, one of four. And they all had upbringings that were very middle class, good people that raised them, not parents or a mother that said, I have four kids, or I have seven kids, or I have four kids. You know what? Society will excuse me if I strangle them. I mean, this is insanity. And you know what? This Jason Gotch hates women. No, actually, I'm sticking up for women, just not left-wing, wacko, leftist women. These are the same people in the streets with the No Kings rally who support Lindsey Clancy, who believe men are just the most evil creatures ever created. And that's not all women. Most women, I would hope, conservative women, independent women, moderate women, realize what a monster this Lindsey Clancy is. So I'm sticking up for them and for those poor kids who nobody talks about. Did you see Lindsey Clancy like evil eye the jury during closing arguments? And at one point she gets a little smirk on her face during this trial, and they got that stupid box. It's like something women would buy off eBay. I don't know what they get. Love, hope, success. It's like written in girl type writing. It's like something the woman would have in her room, like to try and soften her image. That's a prop from the defense. Nobody's talked about that. Every time I see that stupid box, say, you're trying to make this woman out to be some soft mom. She's a cold-blooded killer. She's Johnny Gacy and Jeff Dahmer rolled into one. Now, here's some good advice for those of you in the dating game. From me, a happily married man. It's a Friday. You might have a date tonight. You might have a date tomorrow. It's date night. It's Friday night. If you sit across the table from someone who I am about to play here who thinks like this person, maybe it's a man too. There are a couple of men. I don't know what they were doing at the Lindsey Clancy rally outside the courthouse last week. But if you sit across the table from the person I'm about to play, I would never say this normally. I think on a date, even if you don't hit it off, you should, you know, make sure it's a couple hours, just get through it, never talk again. If for 2 hours, somebody you don't know or know a little bit, you can be polite, right? If you sit across the table from someone like this, who even brings it up in this manner, now she's not going to want to be with you either, but just get up and leave. Just get up and leave. Don't look back. Forrest Gump style, like he's running on the field in Alabama in the movie. Just run away and don't look back. Run, Forrest, run, and don't look back. Take a listen to another wackadoodle.
3: My new vetting process for if I want to date a man. First date question I'm always going to be asking him is, do you think that Lindsey Clancy should go to jail for what she did? And if that man says yes, I'm getting up and walking out right then and there. I cannot spend the rest of my life with someone who thinks that that woman is guilty and deserves jail.
2: Well, I think most men out there don't want to have a life partner that sides with someone that in cold-blooded evil takes their kids one by one in the basement and strangles them to death. I mean, gosh forbid if I was still in the dating game and some woman asked me that and said, well, do you think she should go to jail? I think it's terrible if she did. I'd be like, well, this date's over, but before it ends, I want to tell you, I would never spend another minute with some woman on a date that thinks it's okay that a woman gets special rights to strangle her three kids to death, because if we ever got married, I would never be able to leave you alone with the kids. But again, this really comes down to abortion and religion. It really does. The fact that we've legalized abortion in this country and celebrated now abortion, shout your abortion, scream your abortion. These people, these leftist activists never give up. You think they're ever happy? They always push the line. And they push the line now to celebrate abortion through birth and also kill the old people with medical aid and dying. They're going to try and push that in Wisconsin here if they get the trifecta, the Democrats. But, oh, we got to help the old people. Let's just knock them off through physicians'

0: assisted suicide. So when you go in there, you get the pressure like you did for the COVID shot. Did you get your COVID shot? Did you get your COVID shot? Did you get your Fauci out? Did you take your medical aid and dying form and sign it because you know what? You're a burden on your kids. Did you sign it? Ha, ha, ha, ha, ha. Now, if that happened to me and somebody asked me that, I would might have to, you know, hypothetically, if it happened, I'd probably give them a knuckle sandwich if they asked me if I wanted a medical aid and dying form. But hypothetically, of course. But you have to deal with that kind of pressure from those certain segments of the medical community. But you think they're going to stop with legal abortion? I mean, are you kidding? Now it's going to be a trial. I mean, Ralph Northam, the governor of Virginia, he said it years ago on tape. If the woman, the girl, if the girl or woman has an abortion that's botched and the baby is born, you'd give the baby comfort and you'd ask the mother to decide what she wants to do. It's called infanticide. Plain and simple. That's infanticide. Baby given comfort, decide what she wants to do with the baby. There's going to be, oh, well, she didn't know she could handle the baby at 3 months. It was just, it's just too much clinically, psychologically to be able to expect someone to keep a baby after they don't want it. So she did the humane thing. She killed the baby for the baby's good. There's a video. I didn't pull it. Maybe I will at some point. I'll sum it up for you. It's sick. There's someone, woman bragging about her abortion because she did it for, she did it because it was the right thing for the baby. She did it. God wanted her to kill the baby. I mean, these people are sick in the head. They're pushing the limits. And if claim celebrations like the Packers just won the Super Bowl from these wackos, they'll go in the streets and start celebrating. And then you'll have the copycats. Oh, so-and-so killed their kids because of Lindsey Clancy. And Lindsey, well, I'm just like Lindsey. I had postpartum psychosis. Jeff Dahmer tried this, what, 35 years ago? That he was insane, and they still put him in jail for life, and then he, of course, got killed in jail. But the juries back then didn't buy it. I'm really worried this jury is going to buy it. And also, lack of religion, too. The idea that you can actually excuse somebody for killing their own kids. And you get to that point where you kill your own kids. I mean, you have no accountability to a higher power. That's part of it as well. Jason Gotch program, News Talk 1130 WISN. A lot of great texts rolling. We'll get to some of those. And also, President Trump does what President Trump does, and an update on a vaccine story. Hint, hint, you're not going to believe who said what way back when. We'll talk about all that right after this.
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0: Friday, News Talk 1130 WISN. Top of the hour, Clay and Buck. You're always in good hands with every host on the radio station. But I lead into Clay and Buck, so you're in good hands coming up at the top of the hour with Clay and Buck here on News Talk 1130 WISN. Mary Jo writes me, why does it surprise us that liberals will sympathize with this mother? Abortion up to including birth and beyond. Poor, poor, poor thing. Raising kids is hard, and she was depressed. Boo-hoo, and so sorry for those kids. That's a female perspective on this. And I think a lot of women feel like Mary Jo. Yeah, raising kids. Look, raising kids is a challenge. There's no doubt about it. A lot of things are a challenge in life. And Lindsay Clancy didn't really try and get help. She went pill shopping. Let's be honest about it. And she had a nanny. Most people don't have a nanny. Most people, husband doesn't work from home full time. She had a lot of help going on there. A lot of opportunities to reach out. She clearly sent the husband out so she could kill the kids one by one in the basement. She's an evil witch. A death penalty person, hang her from the town square as an example. Doug in Brookfield, these clowns will say dogs are just like kids. Really? I'm not saying anyone should do this, but if a female were to kill three dogs, can you imagine how much uproar there would be? And if dogs are just like kids, do dogs trigger postpartum? She's a murderer and needs to be held accountable for all her actions. Doug in Brookfield. And I'm a huge pet person, a huge dog person. And I would be outraged if she did this to dogs. But it's not the same as little kids, although I would be outraged. Go back and find my podcast shows about Fauci and those beagles. What he did to them. That guy, look, one of the reasons I've nicknamed Tony Fauci Mini Mengele for many different reasons. But it is true that we've devalued kids in this society. We really have. Oh, you have a lot of cans in. Global warming, climate change, lack of resources. We need to trim the population of the planet. So sad. Kids are, they're not for everybody, I know. I know not everybody. You have to choose the path. But what bothers me about when people talk about children in 2026 is you're almost looked down upon by a growing segment of society because you have children, you embrace children, you like that families have a lot of children, even if you don't have a lot of children. Why are they having all those kids? Don't they understand resources? Don't they understand that the feminist mantra is you're supposed to be out there in the workforce? You're supposed to be at the office 60 hours a week and not be at home? They look down upon stay-at-home mothers. Oh, you're selling out the sisterhood by doing that. They do. I've heard stories of that where people say that stay-at-home moms I've talked to, like, hey, well, people say, why aren't you working? Why? Because they want to be moms. What's wrong with that? I thought you're all about choice. Let's see. A lot of people chiming in on the number of kids because that goofy OBGYN from Southern California. Oh, she had three kids. We support you, Lindsay. We support you. I support somebody who killed her kids, you wacko. And when people... again, you're not supposed to doubt the medical community. You're supposed to walk in and just defer. You're going to defer to that woman in OBGYN who supports Lindsay Clancy? Good and bad and everything, including the medical community. 262 texter, Dolly Parton's mom had 12 kids under some of the poorest circumstances. Yeah, her dad couldn't read or write. They went from their shack up in the mountains to the town occasionally. That was their upbringing. She did not regret even one of her kids, Dolly's mom. They were brought up on love and love of God and became upstanding human beings. 727, I am the ninth of nine. Parents were poor. We had almost nothing. This doctor thinks three are hard. I had four, thanks to my parents who allowed me to have a life. Love you, Pilgrim, with a beach emoji on the screen and GIF. Nine of nine. This is a regular thing. People used to have a lot of kids. Jason, these are the same women that are horrendously in favor of killing a baby just after delivery or a week or two after. Sadly, that's true. Alan from Brookfield. I'm one of 56 grandchildren. She doesn't have the right to breathe free air anymore regarding Clancy. Agreed. Jim in Greenfield. If I was sitting across the table on a first date and a woman asked me that question, I would just get up and walk out on the spot. Yeah, you would. And you know what? I would too. And I never in my dating life walked out on anybody. Even if I knew, hey, this 2 hours, hey, we got to find something we can talk about for 2 hours, bye, shake hands. No, somebody said they're supporting Lindsay Clancy. Let's just end it right here because I disagree with you 100%. I don't want to be with somebody who supports a cold-blooded killer of children. Get up, goodbye. Leave the amount of money on the table that if you ordered a drink or something like that, leave the $10 on the table, put it right there. If you agreed to pay for the date, put that person's money. Just get out of there. Some things are more important than money. 262, the only way these liberal Karens are going to want Lindsey Clancy convicted is if they find out she voted for Trump. I hate laughing at this because it's such the case. I mean, obviously, I'm not laughing at what happened, but that's true. They probably would turn on her. They probably would. 414, it's amazing that people don't want to believe that true evil exists. And evil is out in the open now and flourishing. Just look at Hassan Piker. 262, if Clancy, at every possible level of support, isn't responsible for killing her kids, aren't they arguing that women can't be trusted in stressful situations or setting women back 100 years? Another very good point. 262, there's a lawyer for Patrick Clancy. He's gathering information to sue anybody and everyone who has social media posted that has accused him of defamation and harm. Good. 262, Alex Jones was sued into oblivion for peddling false info about Sandy Hook, or they claimed he did, and billions of dollars he was convicted of. I hope Mr. Clancy goes after any outlet that spreads the lie about him being a killer. I hope so, too. Because the guy, I mean, can you imagine that? I can't. I can't imagine losing a kid. I can't. It's a horrific thing. I can't imagine somebody who has to go through that. And then you get accused of killing the kid? It's sick. Get some more of your text here. But I do want to get to this story because it's a big one. Josh Shapiro, I called this on Wednesday. He had that press conference earlier this week. He claimed there were two measles-related deaths in Pennsylvania in Lancaster County. He went to Lancaster County with Pennsylvania's health director. The same Josh Shapiro who is pushing such radical changes to Pennsylvania's health code that the health department, without a warrant, would be able to break into your apartment if they believe you have a communicable disease and possibly even take you out of there. Maybe, who knows, take you somewhere and force vaccinate or treat you. That's how radical this guy is. They're another person they're peddling as a moderate. Some of those draconian rules that you'd ever see anywhere in any country. Police can't go into your house without a warrant, but they can break into your house without a warrant if they think you have a communicable disease, the health department. But the two measles-related deaths are turning out to be a total sham. He's a total liar. The coroner came out in Lancaster County, and the coroner said this was a newborn baby. We were talking about this yesterday. I wasn't sure if it was a newborn or a baby that was a few months old. It was a newborn male on August 14th. The baby's spleen was lacerated. Do you know lacerated means cut? Because lefties online are saying, well, if you have measles, you can have enlarged spleen with measles. Laceration is different than enlarged. Enlarged is big. Laceration is cut. I don't know what happened there. Horrific, that mother losing their child, their little baby boy. But it clearly wasn't because of the measles. There was no swelling or enlargement whatsoever of the liver of the baby's spleen. And there was massive blood loss. Somehow that poor baby's spleen was cut. Massive blood loss of the spleen, laceration. Nothing to do with the measles. The kid had measles had tested positive for measles after death in the blood, but didn't die of the measles. Very similar, sadly, to the person who died at the beginning of COVID in Florida in a motorcycle wreck, and they coded it as a COVID death. They're trying to use command and control and fear to coerce you into taking everything they want you to take, any big pharma product that gets peddled down the line, because Pennsylvania is big into the vaccine industry and manufacturing. And they lie and say vaccines are 100% safe. Nothing is 100% safe. There's a risk with everything, including vaccines. That's why there's an insert. Now, I'm not anti-vax. I'm not pro-vax. I'm individual choice vax. I think people should have the choice to say they want a vaccine or they don't want a vaccine. They should not be demonized for choosing not to take a vaccine. But that's what the Shapiro guy is trying to do. Also, that second person hasn't been identified. So two people died of the measles. My guess is maybe they thought the mom died during delivery. The mom is alive. But there is no second person, according to the coroner. The coroner says they have no information about the second purported measles-associated death announced by the state. Maybe they will receive that at some point. It's also possible the individual died in a different county. The coroner says the law requires the death to be reported to his office. Nothing from Shapiro and the health Gestapo in Pennsylvania. And this guy wants to break into your house with his health Gestapo without a warrant to take you away if he thinks you have a communicable disease? This is something you'd see in Nazi Germany, not Pennsylvania, the Commonwealth. But listen to a guy that I can't actually believe is talking sanity. Nowadays, if you don't consent to any vaccine that they have just manufactured, even if the COVID vaccine, whatever you want, oh, you got to take, you're killing people. And parents, we know billions of dollars have been paid out by the federal government through the vaccine reporting system because you can't sue these manufacturers of vaccines. So people who are vaccine damaged and injured have gotten big payments from the federal government. That girl in New Jersey died after getting the second MMR shot. Her family got a big payment. That happened in the early 2000s. That's a documented fact. New Jersey passed a law that you actually can get tested to see if you have enough MMR antibodies if you're going to school after the first shot, so you don't have to get the second one like that little girl did and die. But listen to Barack Obama in 2008 talking about vaccines. Hint, hint, no snark here. He actually makes a lot of sense. Take a listen.
1: We've seen just a skyrocketing autism rate. Nobody knows exactly why. There's some people who are suspicious that it's connected to vaccines and triggers, but this person included. The science right now is inconclusive, but we have to research it. Part of the reason I think it's very important to research it is those vaccines are also preventing huge numbers of deaths among children and preventing debilitating illnesses like polio. And so we can't afford to junk our vaccine system. We've got to figure out why is it that, this is happening so that, we are starting to see what was a normal rate of autism. Because if we keep on seeing increases at the rate that we're seeing, we're never going to have enough money to provide all the special needs, special education funding that's going to be necessary.
0: A lot of what Obama said there made perfect sense. Can you imagine a Democrat saying that today? Now they just say, trust the vaccine manufacturer. You're killing people. You're a crazy loon. Barack Obama in 2008 during the campaign actually suggested that we should see if vaccines are truly safe and test them and go over it and over it and over it again to make sure they're safe because there is an increase in autism in the country. If you dare mention autism and vaccines, you're laughed out of the room. You're ridiculed. You're shamed by these so-called pediatricians and vaccine doctors that just mock you, even though there's inserts saying there are harms associated with vaccines. It's a risk-reward procedure. And Barack Obama actually said that we really need to test for it. He's right. Whether you're pro-vaccine, anti-vaccine, or me, vaccine choicer, who believes people should have the choice, you want them to take the choice of having a vaccine that is truly 100% safe. Why can't we look into it? Why can't we? And you think about everything Barack Obama said right there, and then you think about where we are today, Barack Obama would be called an anti-vaxxer for saying that. It just shows you again how far the left has moved the boundary, how far the left has moved to a radical position that you can't even ask questions about what you're putting in your body or your children's body or maybe your spouse is putting in their body. And the autism part of that? Remember when President Trump and RFK Jr. had a press conference? It was in the last year where they talked about really fighting autism and the idea of really trying to get kids better and getting to the bottom of this. Remember, how dare you demonize autistic kids? How dare you call out autistic kids? Celebrate autism. Love autism. We love the kids, but we want the kids to get better. Doesn't every parent want their kid to be the healthiest possible? Doesn't mean you don't love your kid or love other people's kids or want the best for kids. You actually do want the best. You want them to get cured so they don't have to live with autism. And Obama's bringing up autism. Hey, we've got to get to the bottom of what's ever going on so people aren't autistic or less people are. If we can find a way that does that, that's a good thing. He's right. Trump tries to continue that idea, and he's demonized. The left demonize him. They're on the side of autism. If Trump cured cancer, they would be on the side of cancer. I'm long this segment. Jason Gotch, News Talk 1130 WISN. We come back. We're going to get to some more of your texts right after this.
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2: All right, it is the final segment for me, the Jason Gotch program on a Friday. Again, I wish everybody a wonderful and blessed week. And I'll be right back in the saddle coming up on Monday morning, 9 o'clock. A few more minutes of the program, then Clay and Buck take over at the top of the hour. Let's get to some of your texts. Some great stuff coming in today. And if I don't get to your texts, I apologize. We get so many coming in. I just get to as many as I possibly can. 414, it's Steve from Waterford. Hey, talks about this topic about the Lindsey Clancy thing. And he believes that we're talking about it too much. I disagree, Steve. I do. Because you know what? This is a scary situation where we have crossed the line where there are fellow Americans that believe it's okay and there's an excuse for killing your children. I mean, the fact that how we got to this point, how we get away from this, I think is really important. Because what's the next frontier? 10 years ago, if I told you, hey, a woman celebrated for killing her three kids, you'd have thought I was nuts and thrown me in the loony bin. And here we are, 2026, and this is happening. 414, is this the new full-term abortion? Probably, to some of these voters. 414, Lindsey Clancy reminds me of Goebbels' wife who murdered her six children in the Führer bunker at the end of World War II. Yeah, it's a good comparison. It really is. 262, the saving grace in the Clancy murdered children in every abortion is all those kids are with Jesus today in paradise. Still hard to take. It really is. It's still hard to take. I mean, I'm a believer too, and I believe that, but those kids deserve the chance at life. It's just, it's sick. 414, she heard the woman, the OBGYN, that women don't strangle. Well, women don't typically murder, but look what we have here. Great point. Tens of millions of moms in this country are out there that don't hurt their children. Person, oh, they don't typically strangle. Okay. Lisa Renna. Typically, okay. My

0: psychologist told me that. Get a new psychologist. Lindsay on psychotropic drugs kills her own children. Boy, that's hard to figure. Shaking my head. 3-2-1 from Florida. 414. It's John and Tosa. The murderer sent her husband away. That's all I need to know. This was planned. She's a murderer. John also enjoyed the eclipse last night on a brighter note. I'm glad you did. Something got to cheer us up. We got to have some good with the bad, right? Patrick and Waukesha. Yeah, Lee Serena. Women don't fart either. 262. These women who support abortion believe men are not needed and they aren't a cult, but they might not be structured, but they display the qualities of cult members. Agreed. 414. How have so many women had 8, 10, 12 kids and not hurt them? And let's see here. Do I have time for one more? 262, I do. California is the reason why we have stupid spouts on our gas cans. Now, I know. I miss the old gas can with the vent. We don't have it anymore. I miss that. Great way to end the week. Jason Gotch Program, News Talk 1130 WISN. Coming up, top of the hour, Clay and Buck. Have a great week.
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12: Lisa Sky Hain loved working with people.
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5: Waiting like everyone else. I'm Lisa Brady, Fox News. The Massachusetts woman charged with killing her 3 young children, awaiting a jury's decision at her murder trial. Defense attorney Kevin Reddington telling reporters,
26: she's nervous. Like I've said before, she's very just sad, scared. She's the same she's been forever. Since this incident.
5: The defense argues Lindsay Clancy was suffering from postpartum psychosis and is not criminally responsible. Day 2 of deliberations began nearly 3 hours ago. Fox's Nate Foy at the courthouse in Plymouth.
27: They just sent their first note to the judge, and according to defense attorney Kevin Reddington, what they wanted to see were those 2 bottles of pills and the knife that allegedly were used in Lindsay Clancy's suicide attempt.
5: Clancy ultimately jumping out of a second floor window. The Fed chair says the U.S. economy has been resilient, but that inflation is still running too high.
28: So the Fed's predominant focus right now should be on prices.
5: Kevin Warsh at a conference in Wyoming signaling an interest rate hike may be needed. President Trump says he'll let U.S. ranchers process their own beef, facing backlash over imports and meat prices.
29: Vowing to break what he calls a monopoly of just 4 big meat processors in the U.S., President Trump says he is authorizing legal documents to allow farmers and ranchers to process their own food. It's the latest policy aimed at the beef industry this week. President Trump signed an executive order allowing allowing additional ground beef to be imported to the U.S. tariff-free. That was met with opposition and criticism from the U.S. cattle industry. In a social media post, the president says ranchers and farmers have always been a number one priority.
5: Fox Jared Halpern at the White House. It's not clear how quickly new meatpacking facilities could open. The president's in cattle country, Texas, set to award the Congressional Space Medal of Honor to the Artemis II crew. 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

0: Welcome back in, Clay and Buck. Good news just came down a bit ago. They are going to rename the Nashville International Airport, according to the governor, senators, and also Fly Nashville, which is the official BNA airport insignia code. I guess I'm not sure exactly what the correct phrase is there. They are going to rename it after Dolly Parton, which is super cool. And that is going to happen. So for those of you flying into Nashville, there is a decent chance that soon you will be flying into Dolly Parton International Airport. Let's see. Scott in Louisville.
1: Yes.
0: Fire away.
1: Yeah, well, first of all, I'd say Reagan by far, I think.
0: Is the best president.
1: Over from Jimmy Carter. What's that?
0: Yeah.
1: Yeah, Reagan over, I mean, I don't think you can really compare Trump and Reagan. It's such a different scenario. But Ronald Reagan, true conservative. I think there's too many populist protectionists in MAGA surrounding President Trump. Populism is not a policy. A conservative populism, it doesn't make sense. It's either conservative or it's not. The problem I have with Bernie Sanders is popular. Right. So it's not a policy.
0: Okay. That's a decent argument. I agree. I think I would put Reagan as the best president in my life. Would you sign off on that, Buck? I know we were young for Reagan, but now looking at the historical resonance and everything else.
2: Yep.
0: Let's see. Steve in Delaware.
3: Hey, my vote goes to Eisenhower. He was war hero, savior of humanity. But the interstate highway system, think of what that's done to this country. It has just exploded this economy.
0: It's one of the greatest things from an infrastructure perspective that has ever been done, Buck, in the history of the world.
2: Eisenhower, by historians, and super underrated. Underrated consistently. Really should be, in the top 10 conversation, I think. Eisenhower was a great president.
0: We got a ton of talkbacks. I'm going to ask producer Greg to roll those over. Let me try to get these two quickly as we finish the show. Carrie in Evans, Georgia.
4: Okay, I think Trump has been our greatest president. Considering Iran, what might have happened had they gotten a nuclear weapon? That's hard to imagine because they don't have one. I believe a lot of destruction has been saved.
0: Thank you for the call. Cindy in Jacksonville, you get to finish off the week. Fire away.
5: Oh, that's awesome. Thank you so much. Hey, I do think Trump is my number one at the time. He's number one on a few things. He's number one for being out of the box, for making things happen, for choosing the best VP and Secretary of State we could ever
0: that
5: have.
0: Has been killer. She's got Reagan 2, George Washington 3. We'll be back with you Monday.
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26: Mostly sunny throughout the afternoon, high near 82, light southwesterly breeze. Should see a few more clouds this evening and overnight. Tonight, dip down to around 64. From there, back up into the 80s with a chance of rain and thunderstorms on Saturday. I'm Fox 6 Chief Meteorologist Rob Haswell.
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29: It's Fox Wheels.
30: In 1980, more than a third of vehicles built for the U.S. market had manual transmissions. By 2025, that number had fallen to just 0.6%, with only a couple dozen models still offering stick shifts. As many drivers don't want to shift anymore, automatics are also faster and easier in traffic. Volkswagen has said after this year that it's killing the stick shift for North America. Other companies like Honda and BMW have also scaled back on manuals, though with some auto enthusiasts demanding it. Toyota is one of the companies fighting to keep the stick shift alive with cars like the GR Corolla. About 70% of those vehicles sold last year were manuals. Same for the Mazda Miata. And 90% of Subaru BRZs sold were stick. Porsche is also adding a manual back to the 911 Carrera S for North America because of customer demand. That's Fox Wheels. I'm Jeff Manasso, Fox News.
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to a great start. 5 o'clock hour on a beautiful Friday afternoon. It is the Dan O'Donnell Show. 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Again, we are getting back to the DanoCam live stream, likely on Monday. Just wanted to make some tweaks. And you are just going to have to deal with the sound of my voice only. You won't be able to see my beautiful face until Monday. I know. Somehow we'll make it through this dark chapter in DOD show history. I'm kidding, of course. We always have fun audio-only programs. And if you miss a single second of this or any show, be sure to subscribe and listen every day to the Dan O'Donnell Show podcast on iHeartRadio or wherever you listen to podcasts, because it is a great way to catch up very, very quickly. Already covered a lot of ground on today's show and plenty to get to in this 5 o'clock hour. But first, it is a chance to win a trip for two to Las Vegas in our iHeartRadio Music Festival Flyaway Contest. The word this hour is win. W-I-N, win. 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If your entry is picked at random, you will win a trip for two to the iHeartRadio Music Festival in Las Vegas, September 18th and the 19th. Included in this, round-trip airfare for two nights hotel stay, ground transportation, and tickets to both nights of the festival, plus a $1,000 gift card. It is a massive prize, and we want you to be our first winner. If you enter this contest, you will get a confirmation text and information. Standard data and message rates apply in this nationwide contest. Earlier this week, we talked extensively about a New York Magazine article entitled "The Pay-to-Play Childhood," all about the professionalization of youth sports, how it's become a $40 billion a year industry. And that figure sort of stuck out to me because the NFL is a $20 billion a year industry. Think about that for a second. Youth sports in America is twice as big a business as by far the biggest professional sports league in the United States of America. Twice the size in terms of annual revenue, $40 billion per year versus $20 billion per year. Now, the reason for this is pretty obvious, as opposed to just a couple dozen NFL teams and, what, a couple hundred games every season. There are thousands and thousands and thousands of youth sports teams and tens of thousands of games every year. And it seems like there are more and more and more leagues and teams and elite travel ball programs. And now the newest thing is sports academies. It's not just that you go to a good example is Hitters Baseball Academy. Hitters Academy is a really, really well-run program. And while they do have ultra-high-level competition, they do turn out a phenomenal amount of professional baseball players. They have various levels to their program where you can develop sort of at your own pace. I'm not talking about like a hitter's baseball academy. I'm talking about a year-round school where basically you do virtual school and then you will play soccer for the majority of the day. Academics is quite literally secondary to whatever sport. This is big down in Florida where all of these sports can be played year-round because the weather is not going to turn like it is in just a couple of weeks, I am afraid to say, here in Wisconsin. I shouldn't say that. Fall in Wisconsin is one of the most beautiful seasons that you will find anywhere in the U.S. or the world, really. Unfortunately, it is a very small period of time. Summer, it seems to stretch here until, I would say, mid to late September. Then you've got 3, 4, 5 weeks of fall, and then winter comes real quick, and it doesn't end probably until about mid-May next year. So while we have, you just don't have the ability. Say you are a superstar youth golfer.
And we have some of the absolute best courses in America here in Wisconsin. I mean, Kohler is just phenomenal. You've got Erin Hills, which hosted a U.S. Open. You've got, I'm going to miss so many of these great courses. The American Club has always been a favorite of mine down in Lake Geneva. But you have got just professional level courses, but you can't play year round, so you can't have the youth academies, right? That said, we do still have truly insane people in and around youth sports. So pretty much the same day that we were talking about the craziness of youth sports, this story was just starting to go viral. It happened on Saturday during a Brew City League youth football game, U10. So these are 9 and 10-year-olds at Racine Case High School in Mount Pleasant. There was a parent, a 41-year-old man of a Milwaukee Colts player, who ran onto the field and tripped an Eagles player who was running toward a touchdown. This video that was captured by a spectator has gone now mega viral, and today I think it succeeded in just going all the way around the country. The video shows the man extending his leg and sending both he and the player to the ground. Witnesses to the incident and the coach of the Eagles player who was tripped say this was absolutely intentional, and it was. The man later told police that he was upset with a play, so he tripped a kid on the field. The child was not injured. The man took off. Mount Pleasant police located him nearby. He admitted the act and that he was wrong. He was cited for disorderly conduct and release. Possible child abuse charge considered but not pursued because the boy was not hurt. The Milwaukee Colts team was fined. The parent was banned for the rest of the season. The coach of the Eagles, Channing Schultz, called it the most cowardly act I've ever seen, said the man should be banned for life. I agree with that. I don't see how you can ever be trusted to be on the sidelines of a youth football event ever again. If you trip a 9-year-old who's going to score a touchdown, watch the video. This is where I really wish that we were streaming or had the ability to show live video here, because it is really something. The two teams are scheduled to play again in about 2 weeks. So, that will be a much anticipated game, a must-watch game. So since we did this topic on youth sports and just how all-consuming and how much it has just fundamentally changed the culture, I have gotten so many incredible emails and so many amazing responses from all of you. The best one I got was from a loyal listener who has been in Hawaii for quite some time, and he's got extensive experience. He has asked that I don't identify him or don't use this for public consumption because he doesn't want to be identified. So I will say only that he's from Hawaii, and he said that he has been doing a lot of research into this, and that this has sort of been a passion of his to try to figure out not just how we got here with youth sports culture just dominating everything about American life right now, but also what should be done about it. He writes, in part, the big question, what to do about this? I've been working on the issue here. As you can see from an attached report, much of the area I live in is at poverty level, lots of local Hawaiians. There are great families with great kids who like to play any sport available, and there are no decent programs for them. The elementary and middle schools don't have very good FIED programs. The high schools are better with their after-school sports program, so I know the athletic director at the local high school and several of the coaches.
I think the AD was an NAIA honorable mention softball catcher. One of the coaches was all league and college girls basketball. They have talked about some kind of free or nearly free after school program for elementary and middle school boys and girls. I've been in a few of those discussions. Some keys. There is a mishmash of programs now. County Parks and Rec, Boys and Girls Clubs, etc. These need to be coordinated somehow. There need to be well-trained and paid coaches. This is really important. Transportation to the program and home afterwards. There is a bus service for the island. Make this free and safe. Offer a variety of sports. Some, maybe, soccer, basketball, swimming. There are county pools in many communities. Volleyball at schools. Judo for active sports. 3 to 5 sports a week. No specialization. Save it for high school. The program would be free or nearly so, i.e. swimsuits and shoes provided. Have a contract with the parents stipulating that free means the kids must maintain a B or C average, no Fs on the report card. Consider having a tutor for athletes who may have issues in classes. Funding. The county budget here is roughly $1 billion. There is never enough money, of course, in a Democrat-run operation. Following the state of play information that I've attached below, communities with strong sports programs raise incomes roughly 10%, which means more taxable income. Instead of raising tax rates, there would be more money coming in through people being better off financially. The Reagan and Kennedy tax cuts work. Following the percentages, a 10% increase in incomes equals 10% more money for the county. That's $100 million. Even if it's a 3% increase in incomes, it equals $30 million. Putting $1.5 or $2 million down and getting a $30 million return is fairly easy to understand where the benefits are. Another possible source of funding is the school, he says, Kamchatka Schools, but that may be tied only to Hawaiian kids. If you have any suggestions, ideas, comments, that would be much appreciated. It might even work in Milwaukee. And he ends appropriately with an aloha. So what is being discussed, at least in his area in Hawaii, is to coordinate all of the various public programs. And here in the Milwaukee area and across Wisconsin, that might be a little easier said than done. Hawaii, of course, is a very, very small state, both geographically and population-wise, and the populations are relatively spread out. And it's a different climate. But I do see where we're coming from here in trying to get government and trying to get a lot of these things more subsidized. Unfortunately, I just don't think the genie is going back in that bottle, because just as the parents of, you know, the wealthier parents who want to give their kid every advantage are able to sign up for these travel teams and they're able to pay $5,000 just to be on the team and then an additional $10,000 to $15,000 a year to travel to all of the various tournaments and to deal with all of the associated expenses. I just don't see that government, because government has been, and this is the big thing, government, at least in terms of the schools, has been perfectly fine with, and in fact has quietly cheered the fact that sports has been essentially privatized up until high school. For many schools and many school districts, there are still a handful of middle school teams. Like the middle schools will typically have a basketball team, there will be a volleyball team, there will be a track team. There will not be a middle school baseball team. There may be a middle school football team, but often that's kind of a public-private hybrid where it's a private club, but it serves all of the kids of a given community, and it's essentially a feeder program for the high school football team. Soccer, the clubs have totally taken over that. The only time you see school teams at all here in Wisconsin are in the Catholic leagues, in the Lutheran school leagues, the Catholic school leagues. You play other Catholic schools that have soccer teams. But again, from what I'm hearing from
parents just through the youth soccer community. There just aren't the kids that are playing for the school teams anymore because the word has gotten out there that if you really want to be a top-tier soccer player or a top-tier volleyball player, you can't just play for the school. Maybe you play for the school, but you're also playing for the club. So the idea, I think, that you're going to be able to get schools and get government back in the sports game, I just don't see that as realistic. I'm not sure that part about, well, if you have a healthy sports league or something like that, it raises incomes in the area by 10%. That, I believe, is a bit of a specious argument. It's sort of a chicken or the egg thing. If you have incomes rising in an area because people are moving in who are making more money, and you have industry that's coming in, neighborhoods are getting gentrified and so forth, that's when you have the investment in more public leagues and you have the ability to do that. That said,

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8: Conservative thought, not just talk. It is the Dan O'Donnell Show. 5 o'clock hour on a Friday. Hope all of you are already having a wonderful start to your weekend. It just feels like, I don't know, it feels like it should be Labor Day weekend, doesn't it? I mean, pretty much every public school starts on September 1st. I was told that all of the UW schools are starting Wednesday, September 2nd. But no, we still have a couple of days left in August. And then Labor Day weekend is next weekend. It is the latest it can possibly be. And you know what? That's just fine with me. Extend this summer as long as you possibly can. So, fantastic email from a listener who's actually in Hawaii and just has sort of seen everything play out. He has extensive experience. He's originally from the Milwaukee area, moved down to Hawaii in retirement, and he still stays active. I don't want to identify him too much. He asked that I didn't. But some of his suggestions are fantastic. He says to try to get the ability for all kids to play. And let's just be clear here. Kids are obviously being exposed to sports. They're obviously able to play in sports. And we were talking about this at length earlier in the week because of a New York Magazine article entitled "The Pay to Play Childhood." It was 10,000 words, very, very deep dive. And other periodicals, other newspapers, like New York Times did a big expose on this. I mean, this has been the source of a good deal of consternation in the media class for a long time. But it also, it's a very real thing, just how much youth sports has taken over American culture. And I know a lot of you folks, your kids are grown. Maybe you're seeing the grandkids go through this right now. I have kids who are a bit older. We've got one who's starting college, one's a sophomore in high school, one is about to start seventh grade. So we're right smack in the middle of this. If anything, we're towards the end of it, because once they get to high school, you still somewhat play with your club teams, but hopefully there are other activities, there are other sports that you do. My one who graduated played two sports. He did soccer and golf at the high school level. I think my younger one's going to do soccer and golf, maybe track, something. So there is really isn't a lot of time for the club soccer anymore or anything like that. But if you are a specialized athlete and you're really going gung-ho about this, you are still doing the club thing. In fact, the biggest reason is that you don't have college scouts really going to high schools anymore. It's a relatively rare thing. And this is something that we didn't bring up earlier in the week, but why do you absolutely have to play club sports now, and elite club sports, if you want that college

0: scholarship or you want to play at the Division I level, because you're not going to see, like in the old days, you would have college basketball coaches going to these tiny little gyms to scout some kid in, Hickory High School, right? Where Coach Norman Dale is running the picket fence for, what was the superstar kid's name? Jimmy Chitwood, who was just a can't miss. You're not going to have that anymore because Jimmy Chitwood he's going to, with his AAU team, play at some giant showcase in Chicago where all the scouts go. And instead of making 20,000 trips to scout all of these kids, you see all of them playing against top-tier competition. That, I will admit, that just makes sense because coaches and scouts, they just do not have the time to be able to go to all of this. It's not like in the Norman Dale Hickory High School. By the way, that's a reference to Hoosiers. Gene Hackman played Norman Dale, one of the best basketball movies that has ever, ever been made, about the little school that could, that won the Indiana basketball championship, the state basketball championship, based on a true story. Back when Indiana basketball had every school play in the same tournament, regardless of size, and a tiny little school won in like the 1950s. And they turned it into the movie Hoosiers in the mid-1980s. Just a tremendous, tremendous film. If you're looking to watch a great basketball movie, I cannot possibly recommend that highly enough. But because there are so many more kids playing, and here's the other thing that has just fundamentally transformed athletics, especially at the college level, you're no longer just competing with American kids. You're competing with kids from all over the world. High-level Division I soccer programs, they aren't just recruiting American high school kids. They're recruiting high-level kids from Spain, from Colombia, from Germany, from all over the world. It's becoming just much, much more difficult to get these spots. Same thing with tennis, with golf, with for the girls' sports, volleyball is one that's played all over the world. Basketball, I mean, you look at a Division I basketball program, just look at the NBA, how much foreign players have just taken over. I mean, that's a tremendous thing that more people have access to sports, more people are loving what were once primarily American sports, you know, softball and volleyball and basketball. We're able to share those with the entire world. It's great, but just like with the job market here in the United States, you're now competing with H-1B visa holders. You're competing with people from all around the globe who are doing jobs at American companies. The call center is a classic example of that. You are not getting any sort of customer support anywhere that is going to be located in the United States. So that's kind of a big deal that has changed the game, pardon the pun, in both the job market and also the sports market. So when you've got that many more kids to scout, it makes sense that the clubs serve a purpose because they're going to these showcase events, they're going to these high-level tournaments so that college professional scouts can take a look at the very best players. I'm not saying that in any way that's detrimental. If there is a kid who is at that level, I'm telling you, I am absolutely telling you, yes, that is the only way to do it. The problem is, and why I think a lot of our listeners' suggestions about, you know, well, we need to have the local league, they're great, they're fantastic, they're not going to take off because the demand is clearly there from parents for these higher level leagues. And so long as that demand is there and it's not going to slow down, it's not going to abate at all, you're necessarily going to have a diminished talent pool and a diminished just number of kids and number of potential coaches who are going to be left at that local rec league or local little league level, because everybody is going to be in this. I don't know what the answer to that is, but the reason for it is relatively simple. Everybody wants the best for their kids. Every parent wants to give their child every advantage. They want to make sure that they're able to compete at the level that, you know, they can. They're terrified that their kid is going to be left behind, that they're not going to be able to play on the high school team. Folks, I am telling you, so long as your kid is dedicated, so long as your kid does the work in the weight room and on the track and does the requisite skill work, it doesn't matter what league he's playing in. It doesn't matter what team he's playing on. It all has to do with the hard work. He's going to make the high school team. I promise you that if the kid works hard enough on his own and he is just kind of a natural athlete, or he develops athleticism, the coaches will find a place for him. I can absolutely promise you that. You're being told when your kid is seven that he's not going to make the high school varsity. How could you possibly know that if he doesn't play on the travel baseball team at the U8 level? He's not going to play on the JV baseball team when he's 13, 14 years old. You have no idea how a kid is going to develop. Absolutely no idea. But the fear is there. The fear is sort of implanted in parents' minds that their kid is going to be left behind. And they don't want that. They don't want that. Now, a lot of it too, guys, looking at you primarily, there is a whole lot of vicarious living through the kids. There is a whole lot of the belief that I would have been a professional shortstop. I would have been a pro baseball player had I had all of the advantages that my parents just couldn't provide for me. So I'm going to provide them for my kid. That can be the potentially most toxic thing of all, if there is this unrealistic expectation that your son is living all of your dreams for you, that you're living your frustrated dreams through your kids. I mean, this has been going on forever, but now there's an entire sort of ecosystem in place to feed into this idea that, well, if you just get the kid on the best team, well, then he has got a much better shot for a scholarship. He's got a much better shot at playing professionally. It's I can't tell you how. Sure, there are late bloomers. Giannis is a classic example. Didn't even pick up a basketball until he was, what, 11, 12 years old, shoots up 5 inches. Late in his teens, becomes one of the best players in the history of the NBA. Everybody knows this. Chances are you can tell the kids who are really, truly gifted, special. It is an innate thing, often that comes from genetics. There's a reason that so many kids, so many young basketball and baseball players have fathers or uncles or people who played in the pros. It has nothing to do with nepotism. It has nothing. Well, Bronny James, I'll give you, being on the LA Lakers, has everything to do with nepotism, but he's still athletic enough. You still have that natural athletic ability that comes from genetics that ultimately you're not going to get around. But there are still parents who believe, well, we can kind of make up for that if we just have the best coaching, if we just have this. They don't quite understand that the investment that they're making is the wrong one, that they're chasing a dream that their kid might or might not also share, but that might not necessarily pay off, even in terms of getting that scholarship. I'll explain why when we return in just a second here on the Dan O'Donnell Show.
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0: Welcome back, Dan O'Donnell's show. Why is it that so many parents are chasing a Division I scholarship or chasing money for college? They say this is the big reason that we're doing all of this. The professionalization of youth sports, I think, is ultimately catering to parents who believe that their kids can essentially pay for college in getting an athletic scholarship. Well, the reality is that this is a horrible, horrible investment, because the money that you're paying now in team fees and uniforms and travel costs and all of this is money that you could be putting in an EdVest account, and you could be paying for your kid's school through that. Not only that, what I think a lot of people don't understand about how college scholarships work is that for the majority of sports outside of the revenue ones, men's basketball and football, you don't have a certain number of scholarship players. You have a certain number of scholarships that will be oftentimes divided amongst players. For example, let's say you're a college lacrosse team. And for lacrosse, your school gives out 10 scholarships. That doesn't mean that 10 kids have full rides to Lacrosse University. That means that there are the equivalent of 10 tuitions and rooms and board that are paid for. That can be split amongst 15, 20 athletes. That means you're still paying for school. And this is at the Division I level. At the Division II, III level, you don't have full scholarships. In fact, oftentimes you don't have scholarships at all. The odds of your young athlete going Division I are very long. Now, most parents, I think, that sign up for the elite travel ball lifestyle understand this. They know this. They know the odds. They know in their hearts that junior probably isn't going to be a D1 athlete, but there's still always that hope. There's still always that dream. And when the kid is just obsessed with it, and once you're on one of these teams, it's very difficult to leave, because that becomes, and this I think is the biggest factor in why travel sports has just taken over American culture and totally supplanted everything, because it is a culture unto itself. It is the social circle and the center of gravity, not just for the kids. All their best friends are on the team. They've been playing together forever. A lot of times, all of the kids are from the same community or from the same basic geographic area. You go to school with at least a couple of them. But also the parents, the social circle becomes the other parents on the team. And it's very, very difficult to give that up. It truly becomes the center of the family's life. I just do not believe, I fundamentally believe that is really not a healthy thing. Now, don't get me wrong. It's fun. It's great. I have a great community of parents and people that I've met through kids' sports. I am a soccer coach. I've coached pretty much every sport at the local rec level. I'm a massive advocate for bringing the local rec leagues back. There was a very influential article a long time ago. It was called Make Rec League Great Again, which I am a huge supporter of. And we have been sort of talking for much of this hour about an email I got from a loyal listener after we were talking about this topic earlier in the week. And he offered some suggestions. And the center of it was, you've got to have government take back the center of the sports administration, right? That the local county league needs to be merged with the city league, and the city league needs to be merged with the schools. That's all well and good. Even if you merge all of those into one, there aren't enough kids. There aren't enough families interested, because there is so much that is in that travel ball club culture that is in, they're not going to go back to it. And you've got this sort of self-perpetuating system where the younger siblings go into it and they're telling, the parents are telling the friends that they have from outside of the club said, oh yeah, you know, this is what you got to do now, because if you want your kid to continue with his athletic journey, you've got to do this. And then they make it so incredibly attractive. The damnedest thing I think I've ever seen is, do you realize they have now, I've seen these on social media, and you know what? If you posted one of these pictures on social media, I actually do mean to shame you for this. They have signing ceremonies where the 8-year-old signs his letter of commitment with the baseball team. And they have, you know, just like the signing ceremony when you sign your national letter of intent to play college basketball, you put on the baseball cap. They have that for little kids. Come on. I don't know why that chaps my rear end so much, but it just, I saw one of these about a year or so ago. I have no idea who posted it. Probably some rando, you know, thing that I see. Half of your Facebook feed now, if not three quarters, is not your actual friends. It's just random content that Facebook has curated for you. You actually have to click a button just to see content that your friends post. But I digress. I saw one of these. I said, there's no way they're doing this for the Little League Baseball Club. Sure enough, they are. They really make it so that it's a whole big thing that you really feel like you have to be a part of. And so long as that exists, folks, the clubs and the travel ball didn't exist hoping there was demand for it. People didn't start these leagues. They didn't start these clubs. They didn't start these sports academies hoping and praying that parents would sign their kids up for it. There was a massive demand for it that is being met by an increasing number of these clubs. It is not supply that is driving it. It's demand. All right, when we come back, we will talk about some actual professional sports. Packers have their final preseason game tonight. We'll offer a preview coming up next here on the Dan O'Donnell Show.
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0: NFL Packers preseason game tonight as they host the Arizona Cardinals following a 33-13 win over the Denver Broncos in the second preseason game. They lost their opening preseason game to, I would say, Aaron Rodgers and the Pittsburgh Steelers, but of course Rodgers didn't play in that game. In the Broncos game, the offense, first team offense, played one series. They score a touchdown. The first string defense, not particularly great against the Broncos first team offense. The Broncos are a Super Bowl contender. This is a very, very, very good team on both sides of the ball. Bo Nix in that starting offense. They added Jaylen Waddle, longtime Miami Dolphin. They just marched up and down the field on the Packers. So this will be the final chance. I don't know, frankly, if the first team is going to play at all. Now there is significant uncertainty at the running back position. Not only is Josh Jacobs banged up, but of course, breaking news yesterday, he faces two criminal charges, two misdemeanors, one for battery, another for criminal damage to property, neither with the domestic violence modifier, but both could wind him up with a suspension by the NFL. I can't imagine that suspension comes this season unless there is a quick acceptance of a suspension. There's a negotiation between Jacobs, his representatives, and the league, and they say, okay, we'll take a one-game suspension as opposed to potentially a three-game suspension later. What they don't want is the six-gamer for a domestic abuse incident. As I said yesterday when this story was breaking, and the lawyer for Jacobs was saying, no, this is not a domestic violence incident, not a domestic violence incident. He was saying that because he does not want his client suspended from NFL action for an extended period of time. So he's not going to play tonight. Will Jordan Love and the rest of the offense remains to be seen. Most of you, though, will probably be watching high school football, as we spent much of this final hour on Friday afternoon talking about youth sports. There is still nothing as fun, nothing as pure as going to a high school football game in fall, or in this case, in late summer. I myself have got a full weekend of soccer, a full weekend of family stuff, and I hope you do, too. I am seeing some rain in the forecast. I don't think that's going to be enough to ruin or change anyone's plans. I really do, folks, hope you have a fantastic weekend. It's fun. It's safe. It's happy. And we'll all come back Monday afternoon, tanned, focused, and ready to start another busy broadcast week. Talk to you Monday at 3:06 right here on the Dan O'Donnell Show.
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2: Good afternoon with news on WISN. I'm Raymond Newpert. More charges coming for Tony Romo. He's charged with three citations in connection with a July 23rd traffic stop and arrest in Milwaukee. First offense OWI, possession of open intoxicants, and unsafe passing on the right. Green Bay Packers running back Josh Jacobs charged with two misdemeanors in connection with an alleged domestic incident from May. The 28-year-old facing charges of misdemeanor battery and misdemeanor criminal damage to property. And Fond du Lac County deputies say they found human remains in a man accused of stalking a woman in Dane County. That includes human remains and items related to grave robber Ed Gain. Checking the Holiday Automotive of Fond du Lac Sports scoreboard, it was the Brewers 8-2 over the Mets yesterday. From the Orthopedic Associates of Wisconsin News Center, I'm Raymond Newpert reporting for News Talk 1130 WISN.
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1: All right, thank you, Scott Chan, and thanks to all of you for being with us. Write down our toll-free telephone number this Friday. It is 800-941-SEAN if you want to be a part of the program. We're talking about this before the show today, and that is, why is it that there are certain cases that just captivate the attention of the nation, and why other cases do not? I don't have a good answer for it, you know, except what I see a lot of is, especially with the left, we can go back through a series of cases where, you know, we actually take our time, don't rush to judgment, get to the facts, do our own investigations, get it right, and everybody else in the legacy media mob, they just get it wrong. Hannity, you're patting yourself on the back. No, it's not for that. It's just I want to, and I think I owe it to you to be thoughtful, methodical, and right. You know, like in the Russia case, or in FISA warrants, or in the dirty disinformation dossier, or, you know, servers, bleach bit, you know, on and on and on, and weaponization. It takes the extra work to do it than to just run out there and take whatever government fed nonsense and that is being given to people. I don't care if it's Republican or Democrat. If I get information, I'm checking it out. Period. End of sentence. I mean, all these high profile cases, they get wrong. We're starting with Richard Jewell. I was there in Atlanta. I learned that. It was a valuable lesson for me, invaluable for my life, my career. And I realized that just giving pause to the idea and the report that came out, and the media just turned on a dime. He fits the profile of the lone bomber, Richard Jewell. No, Richard Jewell ended up being a hero. And I said, you know, their argument was, well, he lives with his mother. I'm like, just because the guy lives with his mother, maybe he's trying to save money. It just didn't make any sense to me. And I didn't know the guy was listening to my show at the time. And he said, you're the only one I heard that defended me. I was like, oh, my goodness. And I that kind of shook me. And I realized the importance of it. I had another incident in Atlanta where a guy called the show. It was a regular caller. His name was Thomas. And he said, hey, man, just calling. I want you to let you know I'm checking out. And I'm thinking, oh, he's moving. I said, where are you going? Where are you moving to? He goes, no, I'm checking out. Long story short, the guy, it discloses over a period of time that he had taken a bottle of pills and drank, you know, massive quantities of alcohol. And thank God my boss, Eric Slugo Seidel, was listening, and he called the control room right away and said, do not go to any breaks. Keep this guy on the line. Find out where he is. And we talked about his kids. We talked about life, what's worth living, how much I want him in my life, and to keep calling, and on and on and on. And eventually he gave his location. And this was the coolest part of the audience that I have and I have today, is once the location was given out, Linda, you've heard this story before. Within a minute, people started showing up at that location, including an ambulance to take him to the hospital. It turned out he had taken the pills and drank. I talked to him later, long story short, and he was doing okay. He hit a tough time in his life, and thank God, I think he was reaching out to help. Thank God, you know, I began to realize that, you know, sometimes what we do can be impactful and serious, and I want to be responsible. I don't know. I'm just, that's where my heart is.
0: Look at how many high profile cases, Trayvon Martin, George Zimmerman. You know, early on, I found out that there was going to be eyewitness testimony that would say that George Zimmerman was being ground and pounded at his head into the cement. And it was him that was screaming. So I knew that in the case of, you know, Freddie Gray in Baltimore, is told repeatedly, none of these cops are getting convicted. It's not going to happen because the evidence is A, B, C, and D. And everyone else rushed to judgment. The case of Ferguson, Missouri, Officer Darren Wilson, Michael Brown. And, you know, the narrative, hands up, don't shoot. I had law enforcement sources in that case telling me, Sean, we've got many, many eyewitness testimonies already on record. And again, it became a little bit of a racial case on record saying that they saw it and that hands up, don't shoot didn't happen. And that Michael Brown initiated the thing by reaching in and trying to grab the police officer's gun and then charged at the officer. And at that point, he was defending himself. Case closed. Media, hands up, don't shoot. Never happened. Never happened. A friend of, I guess, Michael Brown had said it at the time. And you have the whole Duke lacrosse debacle. I mean, all these, you know, all these professors rushed to judgment. The legacy media rushed to judgment. I mean, this is again and again and again. I went and I drove out to meet some of the families and the kids involved in this. And I knew then that exculpatory evidence would be coming out and that the kids would be proving their innocence, which ended up happening. And the whole thing blew up in everybody's face. But they just move on, just like Russia collusion. They just move on. Nobody gets held accountable. And it's just fairly remarkable. You know, the George Floyd case, it was horrible. And I said so as somebody that is a student of martial arts. I'm not a martial artist. I'm not an MMA fighter. I do it for fitness and just general interest and self-defense abilities, and that's it. You cannot put your knee on the most vulnerable part of the human anatomy, one's neck, especially when the guy's handcuffed, and do it for that period of time. If there's any surprise in that case that this guy lived so long, he had abrasions on his face, it was wrong. Okay, the public, you know, responds with outrage. The system in that case, I believe, worked. But, you know, why did that case become a high profile case? We talk about this all the time. There's no rhyme or reason. Or the Koberger case more recently. I met the family of one of the victims. Now the Koberger wants a new trial and is, you know, kind of rescinding where he was before. And they're happy because they want this guy to face the maximum penalty and the death penalty. And I agree with them. And this guy stalked these kids forever. Unbelievable. There's evil in this world. I wish there wasn't evil. You know, let's defund the Department of War. That would be stupid. Open borders, no deportation, eliminate ICE. Stupid. And this is what's at stake in 67 days. And, you know, I've often, you know, used as an example every weekend. You can predict with a fair amount of or a fair degree of certainty that you're going to hear on Monday how many people were shot, how many people were shot and killed. Nobody knows those people's names, but only when people can weaponize, politicize, and blame either Republicans or Donald J. Trump, then all of a sudden now it gets a lot more attention when they can use it as a use it for political reasons. And to me, that's frustrating. It really is, because I do believe, and this is my faith, that God created every man, woman, and child. And this transcends race. So, and I believe that God imprinted them. You have your own unique fingerprint, your own unique DNA. And guess what? You also have God-given talent. And I believe that's why our educational system failing, even though we spend more than any other industrialized nation per child by a massive amount and the worst results, that's why we are wasting that talent. That talent is there. And, you know, if for example, we're not teaching kids reading, writing, math, science, history, if we're not teaching them computers, and if especially in this day and age, if they are not actively engaged in AI, we are failing them at a spectacular level. If we love our children and believe in their God-given talent, we've got to bring it out of them. Education, bring forth from within, out of Latin. So, there's no rhyme or reason or whys or therefores. I just don't know. Linda, I'm not saying this to be self-congratulatory. I've learned lessons, and I feel, if I'm given the honor of being behind this radio microphone or in front of a camera, I don't want to get things right. And I just don't see the same amount of due diligence. And this selective moral outrage is so common in the legacy media. That's why I always say they're abusively biased and corrupt to their core. And this is the environment we're heading into this midterm election. This is the environment. Now, we're on verdict watch, official in the Lindsey Clancy case. Okay, we're on verdict watch. And it doesn't surprise me that, you have people on both sides. I couldn't believe that Luigi Mangione built up a fan base of women that are mailing him and sending him money and offering to have a child with him and get in and want to marry the guy. How is it murderers, and Nancy Grace pointed this out once. There are murderers, where these women fall in love with some murdering guy in prison, and then they'll take their kids, they'll drive cross country, they'll live in another state so they can be near the prison, so they can be with a convicted murderer. I mean, there's something wrong. We got people with a lot of screws loose in this country, is all I can say. This is, as Nancy, though, described it. I do believe the postpartum depression is real. I do believe in psychiatric illness. I do believe that doctors can prescribe the wrong medications. But there's certain things that mitigate that narrative that the defense was trying to use yesterday, blaming the system and the pharmacology community and in the medical community, et cetera. The problem is she was a nurse who took copious notes of every one of the drugs she was taking on a regular basis. Might have been prescribed 30, but my understanding is she had three of them in her system. Like one of them was Valium. And I agree with Nancy Grace. I agree with Greg Jarrett. I agree that the prosecution met the standard of proof in this case in Massachusetts. And that standard is very simple. Did they show intent? I can tell you a number of ways. She sent her husband out to go shopping, I believe, at a CVS or a local pharmacy. Okay, that shows she wanted the opportunity and she was aware enough, conscious enough to plan that out. That's called premeditation to me. That's the way I interpret it. And then, of course, calls him to make sure he's still out. While she systematically kills three kids and strangles them one after the other. And then she says she tries to kill herself, wakes up first thing, I want a lawyer. Okay, it seemed, beyond. And what's frustrated me, and I can accept a certain amount of discussion about the medical. Well, by the way, welcome to Obamacare. I warned you, millions would lose their doctors and their care and their plan, and you wouldn't save $2,500 per family per year. No, millions lost their doctors, millions lost their plans. We're paying on average around 300%+ more, and about 40% of the country or more has only one Obamacare exchange option. Yeah, this is what you get with government-run healthcare, not options. So it's frustrating to me, and nobody gives Donald Trump credit. Oh, most favored nation drug pricing from the 17 biggest pharmaceutical companies. Oh, how did he pull that off? Those GLP-1 drugs, the fat shot, as the president affectionately called. Yeah, people are getting those too. And I know people have lost 100 pounds on it. Best thing you can do is be a healthy weight, whatever your healthy weight is. I'm not your doctor. I'm not telling you what to do or what not to do. But I don't understand those that literally, Lindsay's lawyer saying that she's a darn good mother during closing arguments. And look at this family. Look at what happened here. Now, the burden of proof is on them, but it's also a state. And I warn you, manage your expectations on this, because I do warn you that there are five specific charges that the jury can consider. First degree murder, mandatory life in prison, no parole. Second degree murder, substantial prison time, maximum 20 years. In that case, available parole at some point during the term. Then manslaughter, considered a compromise verdict if the jury deadlocks and not guilty by reason of insanity, not criminally responsible. straight up not guilty, which would be, in my view, jury nullification. I don't know. So, because she did do it, she admitted to doing it. But, you know, the jury's going to have to decide, and we're going to have to trust the system. Maybe at times not the one we want, but the one we got. And I can't think of a better system, to be very blunt and to be very honest with you. Anyway, 800-941-SHAWN, if you want to be a part of the program. 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
0: All right, we got so much coming up today. We're on official Verdict Watch. We'll continue to monitor what's happening in the Clancy trial, and that has captivated the nation. We got other news of the day that we've got to hit. We got a lot on the election coming up. We're going to have Newt Gingrich has done five podcasts. I was with him. I've had many blessings in my life, but to have a front row seat when Republicans were out of the majority in the House. Can you imagine this for 40?

0: consecutive years, a permanent minority, and Newt Gingrich systematically built out a plan. He's a great intellect. He's a professor at heart. He's a historian at heart. And he built out a series called Rebuilding American Civilization. That became the contract with America. And, you know, then next thing you know, Clinton's Hillary Care fails. After Hillary Care fails, era big government's over, end of welfare as we know it, the country's safe. He has a plan to win this election, this midterm, and shock the world. He'll join us coming up later in the program.
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8: Hey, fellow sports fans, it's Andy West. Let's look back on this day in sports history, August 28th. We'll start off today in 1950, where Althea Gibson becomes the first black player to compete in the U.S. Open. Gibson wins her first round match, defeating Barbara Knapp of Britain 6-2, 6-2 at the Westside Tennis Club in Forest Hills, New York. Jumping ahead today in 1994, Tiger Woods, at 18 years old, becomes the youngest winner in the history of the U.S. Amateur Golf Championship, capturing the last three holes of his 36-hole title match. And today in 2003, Eric Gagne sets a major league record with his 44th straight save of the season as the Dodgers beat Houston 6-3. Gagne eclipsed Tom Gordon's 1998 record of 43 in a row to begin a season.
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10: 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That man was Jeffrey Epstein, and he had set up a system designed to bring him underage girls. 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Epstein would become one of the world's most infamous predators, a man who could have faced decades in prison but served just 13 months in his own wing of a county jail.
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1: 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All right, we've got a lot to get to. We're still on verdict watch. We'll watch that throughout the day. We'll have some talk on that with Greg Jarrett, and we'll have a doctor that actually thinks it's going to be a hung jury or not guilty by reason of insanity or even not guilty. Not guilty to me would mean, you know, she's admitted she'd done it. So it's not like it's an issue here. All right, AOC. Now, I have been pointing out for a long time that AOC is the real leader of the Democratic Party. And I am convinced, you can agree or disagree with me, that this whole Fight the Oligarchy tour was Bernie Sanders handing the communist socialist mantle to AOC. And if you look at recent polls and prediction markets, you see that AOC now is the front runner for the 2028 Democratic nomination. And now it turns out AOC has formally renewed. Look at this, Linda, the one who said, oh, woke 1.0 was crazy. And that was a clear indication that she was getting advice and being told that it is not polling well, that the American people will reject radical socialism, communism, the entire DSA agenda. You know, I think I mentioned it enough, but I'll do it again. And if you want to scream at, on social media, Hannity is repetitive, you go right ahead. But I want every American to know before this midterm election in November. And if I say it once, nobody will remember. If I say it 1,000 times, hopefully everybody will be able to tell every friend, every family member, every coworker, everybody in their life that they run into this list. Please put it in your memory bank because this is what they stand for. 250 of these people have been elected since 2019. And we haven't been paying close enough attention, except for the exception of like AOC, Bernie, Pocahontas, and Mamdani. All right. But there's 250 in 40 different states. This is not some Northeast phenomenon. It just isn't. They are putting in writing, eliminate the Senate. You no longer pick the president. They will pack the courts. Amnesty for illegals. Abolish the borders. Abolish ICE. And top of that, end all deportation. Defund the Department of War. Ha! I bet North Korea and Russia and China and Iran, they'd be pretty happy with that decision. Eliminate cash bail. Abolish prisons. Abolish the police. And establish their wealth tax. That means there will be people that want to, in the name of false security, we're going to take care of everything for you. The same people that can't educate your children, even though they spend more money than any industrialized country and get the worst results. The people that screwed up Obamacare, robbed the Social Security lockbox, and every other screwed up thing. Oh, now we're going to hand to them, oh, they'll even give us babysitters for date night. Oh, government babysitter. How nice of them, babysitters. That's what they're going to do. Okay, fair, good, and well. If you want to believe that promise, you go ahead. Government guaranteed daycare, more failed government schools, then you get government guaranteed jobs, government guaranteed salaries, guaranteed government healthy food. Oh, that's what I've always wanted my whole life, Linda. I've wanted the squad. I wanted the lunatics in Washington to pick what I choose to eat in my life in consultation with my doctor, Viome.com, the science of my, you know, God forbid I think for myself. God forbid we live in liberty and freedom. We need to teach our kids what freedom actually means. I mean, it's not even we don't even teach our kids this anymore. First of all, our kids can't read anyway. That's how screwed it up it is. You know, the saddest part of it is I do believe every kid was given talent by God. And if we don't educate them, then we're ripping out the rungs of the ladder to success, which is what you need. It's called education. Reading, writing, math, science, history, computers, and AI is now. AI is not the future. It is now. It is happening right now. And if you don't have it, be a lifelong learner. I don't care how old you are. I don't care how young you are. You got to get into this. It is, first of all, I find it fascinating. You know, remember, Linda, in years gone by, we would research ourselves. I'd pay for research on me and listen to what the audience feedback was. And when I heard criticisms over and over again that I knew were valid, I tried to be a better host. I tried to learn from the audience. And people are bluntly honest, man. They are. And I'm not talking about the keyboard warriors in their parents' basement, naked or in their underwear, that, you know, anonymously are vile. That's a cancer. I'm not talking about. But you remember that, Linda? We would actually paid for it. Remember days?
2: Many years.
1: And, you know, and it's painful, to be honest, to read that, you know, there's a criticism that's valid. I don't think many people like to be criticized, but I wanted it because I wanted to be my best self. Take it for what it's worth.
2: Well, I think there's a difference between criticism and constructive criticism. So let's just be clear on that.
1: Yeah. Yeah, that's all true. All right. So now I lost my trend of thought. What was this?
2: No, you're on a roll. You were saying the criticism, you wanted to hear it. You were encouraged to hear it, even though it was blunt and it was hard because you were learning from it.
1: I was definitely learning from it. And when I stole the research in Atlanta because Sluggo, you know, wouldn't give it to me and I knew it had taken place, I didn't steal it. I just borrowed it.
2: I think there's a few details missing there, but sure, we can go with how you're saying you didn't steal
1: it. Well, no, why do you take Sluggo's side? That's
2: because you snuck in the dark of night. You went into somebody else's office. It's not exactly.
1: The office was open. I didn't break in. Uh-huh. I just walked in the office.
2: You just happened to walk into an open office. Sure.
1: And I opened a book and I read it and it was painful. That first one was really painful.
2: But I think you were about to talk about why you're repeating different things and why you think that that's integral to what you're telling your audience.
1: So I'll repeat what I just said.
2: Hey, man, we got a theme.
1: I do it on purpose. I do it every election year. Guilty is charged. I am pleading guilty, diving on the sword. Because that list that I'm reading every day, I want all of you to be able to recite it in 67 days and the days leading up to the midterm election and tell everybody and treat this as the most important election in your life. Hannity, you've said that about other elections. Yes, I did. And I believed it at the time. Nothing is as insane as this, what I just read to you. Nothing. You know, oh, praising Fidel Castro. Forgot that part. Honoring him on his 100th birthday. He was a murderer who confiscated land, who destroyed the lives of the Cuban people, started out as a revolutionary, and then became a brutal dictator murderer that destroyed the entire country of Cuba. That's what happened. He's first fighting back against Batista, an earlier dictator, or maybe had the best intentions. These were young people. Oh, sound familiar? They didn't want to sound like communists, but AOC, you know, she's now buying into it all. Well, stop telling me Woke 1.0 was, she's playing politics. Her views haven't changed. I mean, you'd have to be that gullible. Nobody in the legacy media, we'll get into this with Newton, they don't want to talk about Donald Trump's success. 15 months, not a single illegal that has been released into the country. Oh, the borders are closed, the borders secure. Complete lie. Complete Adam Bull Schiff. Notice how I said it. We had a listener complain that I said a bad word. I did not say a bad word. I inferred a bad word, but I didn't say the bad word. I was trying to be creative in my ability to convey a very important message. And kind of where I grew up, unfortunately, we did talk like that a lot. Kind of like Linda. Linda for 25 years tries to give up cursing for Lent, fails for 25 straight years, then gives up. And says,
2: and you see how well I take your criticism. Look how I'm taking this criticism right now, like a champ. See that?
1: Like a champ.
2: You're welcome.
1: Like a champ. Okay. Excuse me. Giving up. You know, it's sort. You know what you're saying to me? It's sort of like the people defending Lindsey Clancy in a far less severe way. It's analogous.
2: Can I actually make a point about that? I've been wanting to say this all day. Can I? I got to just point something out.
1: Go ahead, boss.
2: I just got to tell you about this. I was looking this up. I was talking about Anthony last night about this, and we were very upset about this case. And we were talking about this story that was online, and I went and checked it out. So there's these two cases. There's a woman, Emma Scholes, who saved her children from a burning house. She was burned over 93% of her body. They started a GoFundMe. Oh, no. She raised $48,000, okay, of a $100,000 goal. Lindsey Clancy's parents have started a GoFundMe. Take a guess at how much people have raised for her, a woman who's murdered three children and admitted it.
1: I think it was over $800,000 last
2: time. It's over a million. It's over $1 million. If you want to know the state of the human species, that's it right there. 40,000 for a woman who saves six children, or over a million for a woman who murders three. End of story. We're done.
1: Okay. Do you get that off your chest? Do you feel better?
2: I do, actually.
1: Okay. But this is where you're comparable, though, because the people that are making excuses, and we had a great debate. I'm actually doing it again. It was so good last night between people that think that, oh, she was in this postpartum state of psychosis. I believe that intent, which is the burden on the prosecution, that that standard was met in that case. But here's where the similarity is, although very, very different, not as severe. You know, you make an excuse. You know, I think people are making excuses for her, and they are bending over backwards, and they never mention the three children, which really bothers me. You know, you're persecuting this poor woman, the defense attorney said, and I'm like, what about the children? You're destroying the soul of my client. What about the children? Their soul is in another dimension. I believe in paradise, in the arms of Jesus. And I'm not being sarcastic. I believe that. But this poor, these kids had their life robbed from them, their souls ripped out of them, and brutally murdered by their own mother. And everyone wants to make an excuse. I think you make excuses. It's a less severe issue for sure when you say you can't give up cursing. I think it's complete BS, to be very honest with you.
2: It feels harsh, you should be able to, on a Friday. Very harsh.
1: I'm just saying, you really can't give it up within an hour for 20 plus years we've been together. You try
2: over 20 years. I can't believe it.
1: Oh my gosh. Oh my word. Friend of mine wants me to stop saying, oh my God. So I now say, oh my word. I'm
2: really
1: learning. You know what they do in the South? You know how it's actually really cool what they do. And I learned this in Alabama and South Carolina and Georgia when I was in Georgia, is they'll use the phrase, bless that person's heart, bless their
2: heart.
1: But
2: that's not nice. I just found that out. That's not nice. Yeah. I thought it was nice.
1: No, it's a nice way.
2: It's like super condescending.
1: It's a nice way of saying what you say as a you know, Philly street kid that grew up. You grew up in the projects, didn't you?
2: I did, but you know, we didn't say bless their heart, I'll tell you that. And I thought it was nice when I heard that. I went to Texas and I was like, oh, I'm going to use this.
1: Like, I fought every day as a kid. You fight today as a kid. You have a fist fight. You know, now you're getting expelled from school. We fought every day, almost every day. We played sports. We dropped the gloves. We'd fight. We'd go back, pick up our gloves, start playing again. Now you have a fight at school. Mr. and Mrs. McLaughlin, your son got in a fight today and he's being suspended and we are now considering expulsion.
2: It's absurd.
1: That's a fight Good grief. You know, a cuss word. All right, I get it. But it's such a cool way to say everything you say. Why don't you try that this Lent? I'm challenging you.
2: I'm going to try it every day. I'm just going to go around blessing everybody's heart, and they're going to know it really means something else.
1: Okay. I want you this Lent, and you can start practicing so this way you don't screw it up in an hour like you do every other year you've tried it.
2: You're being gracious.
1: Because you screwed it up every time you've tried it. What's that?
2: I said you're being gracious. It's normally about 10 minutes.
1: Okay. Within the hour, I'm giving you some grace. Within the hour, you do it. I mean, it's unbelievable, actually. All right, we got a lot to get to today. You see, you pull me off in this different direction, and you ruined the whole show. I'm blaming you.
2: I know. I brought you on the crazy train. I derailed the track. I apologize.
1: Crazy train. Bless your heart.
2: Well played.
1: All right. 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And, you know, maybe my construction background plays a role in it. 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
1: There's breaking developing news in the courtroom in the Lindsey Clancy say. We just got the news. The jury has been dismissed until Monday. Okay, just got the news. The jury is now dismissed for the day until Monday. Not a surprise. However, we're going to deal with this issue on the other side. We're on official verdict watch until Monday, but it's real. Anyway, we'll come back. We'll analyze the case. Greg Jarrett and more straight ahead.
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